0: the horrible things, now just the other half of the great things in life. And how you don't really get greatness without sacrifice. You don't get good things without a little bit of pain. And how happiness is the substitute for the emptiness that you can sometimes feel on the other side. And you know, it just reminds me to call you, but then you never pick up the phone.
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Though this season of her life had been cold, lonely, and tough, though she slipped back into a darkness she had hoped by now to have overcome, she had learned a beautiful lesson as she kissed her girls goodbye and thanked them for getting her out the house. That maybe...

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She must be patient. She must have faith in the seeds that are planted beneath the snow. She must hold on, and she must let go. 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It just teaches the heart how to...

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2: 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Is it going?
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1: Are you ready?
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That was Beck, and this song is called End the Night, and we are introducing brand new tunes to be played for the first time. Good morning to you, Kuwait, and welcome to the Superstation at 99.7 Radio Kuwait. I am your host, DJ Aki Muhammad Limbara, going to give you a company for 2 hours from 7 till 9 in the morning, as usual, being your companion while you enjoy your morning ride, your morning coffee, or even getting ready to start your day. Now, we're going to be together, of course, throughout these hours. Definitely, the weather forecast is one of the most important things to share with you. Along it's Wednesday, it's our pop culture day where we introduce brand new tunes to be played for the first time and enjoying all of these new sounds and talking about all of these artists. Kelly Clarkson is back again, as she should, with I'll Be Lying. And of course, we got Gracie Abram with a Mini Bar. It's another song that is coming from A Daughter from Hell, her latest album that got released a week ago. We got some Medusa and Khalid with Weekend, and absolutely, we got Carly Rae Jepsen with the second single from her new album, and it's called After All. Mike Posner, Alec Benjamin, and much more that is included on the playlist. Once we're done with introducing all of these brand new tunes to be played for the first time, we're going to switch it up with the recent hits and tunes where you can be part of that playlist. So you can request on 223270019, or you can reach me on social media. That's on Instagram, AKI El Mubarak, and I'll be more than happy just to hear from you, to know more about your taste and things that you like, and absolutely include your own taste to the playlist. Now, you know that with the recent days, we've been seeing a lot of these missiles and attacks from the Iranian aggressions here in Kuwait. So we urge everybody is not to panic, to always stay connected also with the official source of news here in Kuwait to keep yourself updated. And you know that you should be refrained from sharing anything related to that over the social media, location, videos, and pictures, because you might be held against the law by doing so. And if you do so, you're just kind of like helping the enemy, honestly. So try to refrain from doing all of this. The majority of the official news channels digitally are quite active with covering the news and the official sources as well. So stay connected into that. If there's something what comes with a high emergency and situation, the government absolutely is going to go and be public with that. Now, thoughts on listening to new music, emotions, and memory. And why is it sometimes, you know, good just to switch off from something that you're used to? I know the majority of people like to listen to the same tunes over and over, creating their own playlists or things that, you know, songs that they like to listen to, which is quite normal because you know, first of all, you like it and you get, you know, connected with it. So probably it could be a memory, it could be an emotion, it could be a beat that you like to listen to. And you would have this playlist on loop or same tunes over and over. So the idea that you tend to listen to only familiar music is, you know, quite common. But what may be the benefit of listening to new music instead of how might you approach this as well? So basically, listening to a lot of new music can actually just open like new doors and sounds, and also psychologically can help you with this. So the Laminate and Love Day 2020 conducted most recent review on the importance of music in our lives. So the power of music in our memories and how that drives our listening preference and emotion. So the brain actually connects with the music and memories and emotions. It was also hardwired to your pleasure response, driven by the release of dopamine and many other things. So this study have actually suggested that most people from their music listening preference, and this was between the age of 17 and 23, use this neural system and go to utilize it for the purpose of well-being throughout their adult life. All right, so to appreciate new music, and it's the same way, is likely to be impossible since you cannot recreate early unique life circumstances or team biology. So the key to learn to appreciate new music as an adult is not expecting it to take on the same role in your lives that have the same impact. So you learn to love new music, but that would be, you know, like a bonus only ever happen after many exposures. That's why sometimes you feel like I don't really get, you know, connected with this new sounds, or you barely find anything that you can actually connect

with because of the things that you used to like and listen to as a teenager. It's not like your taste doesn't evolve, it does, but also it's linked with a lot of experience and memories. So scientists demonstrated that we have to do a lot of listening in order to create strong musical memories. And most of that is basically with the classical music. So listening to new music sometimes can be challenging. It's like driving in a new area without a map. That's how your brain sometimes maneuver with it. Your attention is all over the place, faced with unfamiliar input, struggle to appreciate or surround with what you're actually listening to. And that's why you feel sometimes like you're really not interested into new music and you just want to listen to things that you're quite familiar with or a playlist that you are familiar with. It's a perfect challenge for the frontal areas of your brain, actually. It gets activated when you're exposed to complex new pattern and environment and try to understand this. So listen with intent and give the task listening to new music attention is actually needed. That is not to say that you can only hop to listen to new music to devote it, but you know, background listening works in your life as well. This could engage with a new music as part of a new habit to create this association of the benefit of experiencing and helping your brain also to kind of like get away from the usual pattern that we do unconsciously. You know, it's like, I call it like the numbing effect when you just keep doing the things that you're so used to and this keeps on going on and on and on and on. So what could be the benefits of listening to new music and discovering more new music as you grow older? And that's from 30 and above. So listening to this new music and age provide the brain with cognitive challenge actually, and that activates multiple simultaneous neural system. The benefit of music listening will never compare to the, of course, enhancement that you get from actively performing music, but nevertheless, new music listening can activate areas of your brain from the root to the tip, from the early auditory processing center through the outer reach of your cortex. And this was actually provided in the article that I mentioned in the research. So creating memory with a new music across like lifespan also have like this potential to add more valuable music memories bank. So most people get attached to a single strong life memory, like a single piece of music, which is hard to overwrite with later memories. So new music offer this opportunity for greater library option, and you get associated with experiencing through life and reflect like your imagination. So music is one of the fastest and most reliable life memory trigger. There is no evidence that the system can recede as you age, but the potential is always there to create like pathways in your brain and mind between important life events and music and stuff like that. This article is quite important, honestly, and I think because, of course, I work on the radio and I do music on a daily basis, so I always find these things quite interesting just to know, you know, how music and your memory can actually help you in life. It can actually do you good, survive longer than other memories in case of people living with like dementia related conditions. So music can provide a sense of belonging and freedom and connection and many other things as well. It can offer these opportunities to your mind, not only to new sounds, but like a new world, because your brain trying to figure out this new pattern now because you're so used to the same music. So it's kind of like on autopilot. But when you just keep adding new stuff, your brain will be like, curious about that. It's like, hey, what's going on there? This is something that I'm not used to. And it just kind of like help with that, honestly. I really recommend you to go and read more about it, or I don't know, watch a YouTube video or podcast if you want to. Anyways, I shared that because we are introducing brand new tunes to be played for the first time, trying, you know, just to link everything together and hopefully that you get something out of this. Coming up next, we got After with Take Me to Sunrise, with some Kelly Clarkson with I'll Be Lying. Once we're back, we're talking more about these tunes and artists, and toward mid of the hour, we have the weather forecast and checking on the air quality as well. So please keep on tuning in and don't go anywhere.

I'd Be Lying by Kelly Clarkson. Isn't it good just to hear something new from Kelly coming back again? One of the most talented girls out there, absolutely a vocalist and a powerhouse. So she released this explosive and new empowerment single, I'd Be Lying, that came out on the 17th of July, and I've been able to put on Hands license to be playing the song here on the Superstation exclusively. This actually features a Prince-inspired staccato verse that's built into a massive pop rock chorus, if you notice that. She also immediately added it to the set list for her studio sessions residency in Las Vegas. So the song marked her first release in 2026, and it's expected to lead single for her upcoming 11th studio album. So lyrically, it's sarcastic and define a track about an ex who only hears what they want to hear. I mean, can you relate to that? That's what the music is all about. Of course, this is available on all streams. You can go and enjoy that. And we're definitely going to put that into heavy rotation because, I mean, come on, she's Kelly Clarkson. Moving on right now to some of the local updates. So the Kuwait Army General Staff confirmed that their air defense system were actively confronting incoming missiles and drone attacks targeting Kuwait. Warning sirens were activated throughout the country. The authority clarified that the explosion sounds heard are the result of the interception operation by the air defense system and urged the public to follow all the safety instructions issued by the relevant authorities. And we urge everyone, of course, to refrain from sharing anything online. Do not repost, do not retweet, do not even share on WhatsApp, by the way. So just try to abide to the instructions and everything that's been given by the public authorities. Like, just stay away from like sending images and videos and posting and all of that. So this is something that you need to do. We need to collaborate with our government when it comes to that, because sometimes sharing these information can give extra exposure, of course, to the enemy, and this is something that you don't want to do. So we're going to share these local updates whenever we have all the information related to that, and this is something that we're going to do on a daily basis with you, Kuwait, whenever there's like public announcement and things that are quite urgent here. Now, the Ministry of Electricity and Water and Renewable Energy, as you've been listening or probably hearing or reading the news as well, so there is a lot of pressure on the electricity. We urge everyone to go easy on that. We don't want to lose this blessing, especially that it's really hot during the summertime. So saving energy is everyone's responsibility right now. It is a duty for all the citizens and residents right now to go easy with the consumption of electricity. So whenever you're leaving home, turn off all the lights. Do not let the electricity on if you don't really actually need it, only for those that are quite important things like your fridge, your freezers, or anything that you need actually to keep it on. Anything other than that, just switch off all the lights and all the switches that you don't have. The TV doesn't have to be running all the time. The lights doesn't have to be on all the time. And also, if you're using separate AC system, so if it's not central, if it's like separate splits that you have, maybe you can keep one and two. That keeps the whole ventilation quite cool and on, as they recommended. If you're not staying in the house, keep it on 25, and then everything will be fine with you. Just try to go easy with electricity consumption, especially with these recent attacks and hitting certain places in Kuwait. There is a lot of pressure on the electricity consumption right now. So just let's support that and put our hands together and try to go through this hardship together, inshallah. And I think it's our responsibility and duty, first of all, toward ourselves, our community, society, and the country as well, just to go easy with that and, you know, try to support as much as we can. Gonna move on right now with the Playlist Kuwait. We're coming back for more. We are introducing brand new tunes to be played for the first time, and I'm super excited for the set of the playlist. So as we move forward, we're going to talk about these artists and their new releases. So Surface are back with a song called Your Way, Gracie Abram, from her latest album Daughter from Hell, and this from Hell, and the song is called Minibar. Once we're back, we're going to do the weather forecast. So don't go anywhere, Kuwait.

0: ever.
1: Nario with a song called Bad Ones. All right, Kuwait, 35 minutes into the 7 o'clock hour. Going to go and share the weather forecast for today from the Meteorological Department here in Kuwait, just to let you know how the weather is going to treat you for today and the upcoming days. Yesterday, the weather was honestly too hard to cope with. It was super hot. The wind was really strong and blowing at 55 kilometers per hour, carrying a lot of dust. Even at night, the weather was really exhausting. But hey, that's what you get for the summertime in Kuwait in July. The maximum expected temperature recorded is going to be 49 degrees Celsius for the day. The minimum is going to be around 35. Very hot, relatively humid over the coastal areas with light to moderate freshening at times. Northwesterly wind to light variable wind with speed of 10 to 45 kilometers per hour. So there is a chance for dust and scattered clouds and humidity as well. For the night, it's going to be almost the same. According to the Meteorological Department, for the upcoming days on Thursday and on Friday, humidity is going to persist. It's going to be there. You're going to feel it more at the coastal areas. The maximum temperature is going to be around 48 degrees Celsius. The minimum recorded up until this point is going to be 33 degrees, where on Saturday, the weather is going to be, again, very hot, with temperature jumping to be 49 degrees for the day and 34 for the minimum as well. So we're expecting the weekend to be humid and hot at the same time. Moving on right now, introducing brand new tune to be played for the first time just for you here, Kuwait. Coming up next, we got Leon Bridges with Light the Way, Lauren Elena, and much more with Kane Brown featured on this track, and it's called Never Been in Love. And we got much more later to be played with Carly Rae Jepsen, Mike Posner, and a song called Peach. And basically, that's what we have for the brand new tunes to be played for the first time. They're going to switch it up with the recent hits and tunes, so don't go anywhere.

guitarist Ray Jepsen not holding back for this new album containing 24 tracks, 12 for the morning and 12 for the afternoon. And that's what the whole album Day and Night is going to be about. And this track is called After All, the second single that we got actually from the album. So Gracie Abrams is coming back, as we mentioned, and we played this new track by Tracy. A lot of things are actually taking place with brand new tunes to be played for the first time. New Music Friday albums. Excuse me. Is going to be released as well. Ariana Grande is dropping her new album Petal on the 24th. Now Steve Lacy is back, the Californian artist with a third album, and it's called Oh Yeah, arrived almost 4 years after the Grammy winning Gemini Wright, bringing his unique brand of genre blurring, self-produced alternative R&B experimentation. SZA, Erykah Badu, Cécile Beloved, and among those joining the party as well, which is going to be something really cool. So when it comes to new music, a Cali rocker, Queen of the Stone Age, recruit Nicki Lane on Easy Street, which is the first new song since 2023, eagerly waiting for that by the fans, of course. Now we have other tunes that we already started to introduce and much more coming. Now the Filipino-English singer and songwriter, also Beba Doobie, unleashes this Switchblade with her hugely anticipated forthcoming album, Pylon, set to be released this September of this year as well. Moving on right now with the Playlist Kuwait, we're coming back for more. I can't believe we're almost wrapping up the first hour of the show. Coming up next, of course, we're still introducing brand new tunes to be played for the first time. Mike Posner, along with Alec Benjamin, and the song

0: looking for something fresh?
1: Yeah. Is it going?
2: Yeah, yeah.
0: Are you ready?
3: So here it is.
4: New. Fresh.

Danceteria by Madonna. This is the number one album right now. Wrapping up the first hour of the show. It's 59 minutes into the 7 o'clock hour. One more hour to go together. More of the entertainment and news and being, of course, for a whole hour with brand new tunes and much more that's going to be featured. A lot of collaborations in the second hour, Kuwait. Hit me up. I'm available on social media. That's AKI El Mubarak. Coming up next, I'm Adam Lambert in a song called Cloud 9.

There you go, this collaboration of Lily Allen and Jade with Beg For Me. Why don't you beg for me? And I love how Jade is responding to her. It's like, you don't need that guy to beg for you, for God's sake. Absolutely right. All right, all right, Kuwait. 12 minutes into the 8 o'clock hour, live in the mix, and we are here to share entertainment, to news, and even much more. And all of that will be included, of course, throughout this hour. Now, Mr. Beast's news is all over the social media for getting married. And it's literally been covered on a lot of the most famous accounts related to that. And this is something that recently have actually took place and happened. Now, moving on, Spotify has officially launched a global music video chart, and they are now entering the world of video charts. It's refreshed daily at 6 p.m. East time. So I think this, like, you have to do the calculation to check it out, because now with charting and music and stuff like that, there are things that are not included, which is like YouTube views and rates and analysis. So that's why you had people like Taylor Swift, for example, releasing their music videos on Spotify first, and then they want to release it on YouTube. She did that with many music videos, and then a lot of artists started to follow because this have to be included, like with views and stuff. This will be included right now for awards, Grammys, and stuff like that. 9 years ago, Billie Eilish have released I Don't Wanna Be You Anymore. And she was 15 year old. Billie Eilish put this track, and it was the fifth single from her debut album, Don't Smile At Me, via Darkroom and Interscope, co-written by her brother, Phineas, of course, and many other people as well. And look where she is right now, one of the biggest superstars. Lust For Life was released 9 years ago by Lana Del Rey. Now, Red Velvet stunned in this new teaser photo after they have actually announced that they're coming for the summer time. They are one of the most famous K-pop bands, and it's called Velvet Summer. And I really love how a lot of the OG K-pop groups are coming back again to the scene. Cat's Eyes stumped for their upcoming single, and it's called Animal, and this is going to be their new upcoming one. Now, they do have like a cinema experience for their documentary that is going to be out in selected theaters as well. It's going to be available very soon. Moving on right now with the playlist, Kuwait, we're coming back for more. Upcoming next, we have Cat's Eye with Pinky Up, Shanseo with Break Sweat, Sorry Poppy by Topic and Becky G, and much more to be played.

Jesse Reyes when Palo Santo. There you go, Kuwait, 25 minutes into the 8 o'clock hour, live in the mix. And we're sharing some of these pop tunes and letting you know everything going on here in Kuwait. A quick reminder about the weather, since we are literally in the mid of the second hour. The maximum temperature expected is going to be 49 degrees Kuwait. It's going to be hot, it's going to be humid, it's going to be dusty. Like, you're facing three things together. The wind speed movement is reaching to 45 kilometers per hour, which means it's going to blow so hard, just like yesterday. It was really tiring. So we're facing another day with that. Now, humidity will start to enter in the weather slowly. Up until Friday, it's going to be humid. Now, on Saturday, though, humidity will go away, and then you just have to deal with heat, where the maximum temperature is going to be between 49 and 50 degrees Celsius. Moving on right now, Lil Kleen, a song called Sick of Love.

The Great Expectations from Sayana Spyro. She's only 20 years old and taking the world with her music. Check out her latest album, and it's called the sophomore album, and it's called Visitor, which is also another track featured on the album. 36 minutes into the 8 o'clock hour, live in the mix, Kuwait. Happy birthday to Selena Gomez. As we mentioned, Mr. B's tied the knot as well. A viral video of Tyla joining Shakira for Hips Don't Lie, performing this song together live on stage. Now, Casey Ashton is having a breakout moment. Casey Ashton is quickly becoming one of the most music talked about new artists thanks to the breakout success of her new song and the latest release of the Brat Mobile. The two tracks have introduced fans to Ashton's bold and apologetic style, helped her to establish as one of the most music exciting rising star as well. There are rumor has it that Rihanna's next album is said to be Queen inspired. Rihanna reportedly wants basically the songs on her new upcoming album, the ninth studio album, to evoke the sound of Queen classics. Now, executives have reportedly been told that she has drawn inspiration for Freddie Mercury and has been listening to the band's catalog extensively while working on a project. So it looks like this one is a serious one, and probably we're going to hear something very new from Rihanna. Megan Fox is about to return for Jennifer's Body 2. The production on the sequel is rumored to actually start this October, so it can be released by next year. Gonna move on right now with the playlist Kuwait. I'm Lola Young with From Down Here, BTS with 2.0, She Did It Again by Tyla and Zara Larsson, and much more to be played.

Tyler and Zara Larsson, where she did it again. All right, Kuwait, it's 47 minutes into the 8 o'clock hour, live in the mix, and now having a quick look on the 22nd of July. International Mango Day taking place on this day. Head to a farmer's market, grocery store, find a mango that is just, you know, a bit soft but not too squishy. Great for smoothies. Slice it up. I love my mangoes sliced and cold, and I like them almost frozen. That's how I like them. And we still do have like mangoes. We try our best to have mangoes all year long. I had a colleague of mine actually got me a box of a mango that came from Pakistan, and this was one of the best things I've ever had in my life. I'll be honest with you. It was so delicious. It was so good. I had a box of it, and it was just so delicious. It's the National Hammock Day, National Fudge Day, taking place on the 22nd. It's the World Brain Day as well, Fragile X Awareness Day, and it's also National Rat Catchers Day. That's something people used to do back in the time as a job. Not anymore. It's also the Pi Approximation Day for those who have a little bit off, like, senses of math and enjoying things like that. Gonna move on right now with the playlist. I'm XO with Hotline, Ariana Grande with Hey That I Made You Love Me, and much more to be played.

Good morning, everyone. This is the 9 o'clock news update. I'm your host, Sindis Al-Faraj, in local news. General staff of the Kuwaiti Army announced that Kuwait's armed forces are intercepted hostile drones amid the heinous Iranian aggression. In a press statement, it added that any explosion heard are the result of air defense system intercepting hostile attacks, urging the public to adhere to safety and security instructions issued by relevant authorities. At least 12 Palestinians, including six members of one family, have been killed in three separate Israeli occupation forces strikes in the Gaza Strip, while another four people were killed in an Israeli occupation airstrike on a home in the Asamar area of central Gaza City. In addition, two more were killed in an Israeli occupation drone strike on a vehicle in the Azara area to the south of Gaza City. The U.S. Central Command CENTCOM announced early today that forces had completed strikes against Iran. In a statement, CENTCOM said that successfully completed the 11th consecutive evening of strikes against Iran. The statement added that CENTCOM assets targeted Iranian military operations centers, maritime capabilities, aircraft hangars, drone storage facilities, and military logistics infrastructure to further degrade Iran's ability to threaten commercial shipping in the Strait of Hormuz. Next, we have U.S. President Donald Trump has pledged substantial American support for Lebanon during a special meeting with his Lebanese counterpart, Joseph Aoun. President Donald Trump said the embattled country deserved to be treated with respect after suffering decades of instability and conflict. President Aoun said that his vision for peace and stability corresponded with President Trump, adding that cooperation between the two countries could help deliver lasting security for Lebanon and the wider region. Where President Trump agreed, saying Lebanon's people had the determination needed to rebuild the country and make the agreement work. Russian-guided bomb attack on the southern Ukrainian city of Zaporizhia killed at least three people and injured more than a dozen, where the regional military administration said that seven floors of a nine-story apartment block were engulfed in flames after the attack. EU ambassadors will meet today in the hopes of reaching a compromise with Greece and passing a 21st package of sanctions against Russia. The new package targets the country's banking sector in an effort to squeeze Moscow's financial system at a vulnerable moment. However, Greece, which wants the EU to soften planned restrictions on Russian LNG supplies, has become the main obstacle to its adoption. Next, we have foreign ministers of the Association of Southeast Asian Nations, ASEAN, formally opened their annual meeting in Manila with a call for unity and collective action as the region faces mounting geopolitical uncertainty, maritime tension, and persisting conflicts. Opening the 59 Asian foreign ministers' meeting, Philippine Foreign Affairs Secretary said that the region must respond with active, deliberate problem-solving to a world marked by upheaval, uncertainty, and unpredictability. Regional security issues are expected to dominate the week-long meetings, including effort to revive ASEAN's stalled peace initiative in Myanmar. Negotiations with China on a long-delayed South China Sea Code of Conduct and the economic fallout from conflict beyond the region, including disruption to global energy and trade routes. The heavy rain that have hit much of Chile have left 13 people dead and 7 missing. While the government said it would seek sanctions on electricity distributions for sustained power outages, storms have struck from the country's central region down to the south, causing widespread flooding, road closures, and damage to homes. The head of Chile's emergency office, waterways, streams, and riverbanks have

0: have been weakened by the rainfall over the past few days. There is still a risk of rising water levels in some of them. Venezuela confirmed that 3 people died of infections of hantavirus. The health ministry said that hantavirus was also suspected in the death of 2 health workers in the southwestern state of Barinas, where the ministry described the death as isolated incidents that don't represent a risk to the general community. LRC Fire Force's evacuation, more than 1,200 people fled villages in Spain's Guadalajara province, while 150 were evacuated in France's Var region as flames threatened homes. Spain has lost over 100,000 hectares to wildfires this year, with the Guadalajara blaze alone consuming 26,000 hectares, the region's worst on record. Meanwhile, heat wave intensified risk. Temperatures above 40 degrees Celsius and strong winds are driving fire spread, with forecast warning of extreme condition across southern Europe in coming days. And moving now to business news, where U.S. stock closed higher, with the Dow gaining roughly 0.75%. The S&P 500 adding nearly 0.9%, and the Nasdaq climbing about 1.3%. Gains in recently battered semiconductor stocks pushed the Philadelphia Semiconductor Index more than 5% higher. It was the index's second consecutive advance after ending Friday more than 20% below its record high, reached in late June. Meanwhile, investors looked past a 2% rise in oil prices as well as a fresh tariff battle after President Donald Trump slapped a 50% duty on a wide range of imports from Canada. And now sports and news in football. Chelsea have signed England international Morgan Rogers from Aston Villa on a contract until 2033. Both Premier League clubs said that the deal was worth $157 million, making him the most expensive British player. Meanwhile, in baseball, Lewandowski at Villa struck out a career-high 7, and Nick Lofton hit a tie-breaking RBI single as the Kansas City Royals beat the San Francisco Giants 3-2. And finally, checking the weather forecast in Kuwait City, though it's expected to be very hot and relatively humid over coastal areas, with light to moderate of freshening and times northwesterly wind to light variable wind with a speed of 10 to 45 kilometers per hour, with a chance for rising dust over open areas and some scattered clouds will appear. And the maximum expected temperature today will be 49 degrees Celsius. As for the minimum expected temperature, is going to be 32 degrees Celsius. Right now, Kuwait City is 42 degrees Celsius. And that's it for now, our dear listeners. Stay tuned for morning's update at 9 o'clock. 12 o'clock, rather.
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if I want to mash up the dance hall. 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
1: Come on, it's time to get high. 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
1: Hello, hello, hello, ladies and gentlemen.
2: Good morning, everybody.
1: How are y'all doing today?
2: Oh, Iman, it's Wednesday. It's my favorite day of the week.
1: It's starting to be my least favorite day of the week.
2: No, it's not Sunday, Iman.
1: No, my Wednesdays are now full. Work, and then lunch, and then a language class. So I have a full day.
2: But a language is like a language class when you're like in your pajamas. Staying in the living room.
1: No, language. I go to class.
2: Like you move your car, then you go to...
1: Yes, I go to class.
2: Oh,
1: yes. I have homework and everything. And
2: We have in Kuwait like that, classes?
1: Yeah, we have language classes in Kuwait.
2: No, I know language, but Russian.
1: Yeah, I'm taking Russian
2: classes. This is new to me.

0: I don't know.
1: No,
0: There's a question.
1: There's been Russian classes before, okay, but it's usually one-on-one. Now it's like a group thing.
0: Yes.
1: So yeah, my Wednesdays are now my least favorite. It's not because I'm learning a language. I'm actually very excited.
0: Okay.
1: It's just the fact that I don't get my afternoon nap.
0: How many hours is the class?
1: Two.
0: Oh, that's a lot.
1: So
0: there's students, there's people with you?
1: Me, my younger brother, my mom, and another guy.
0: Only?
1: Only.
0: Yeah, I thought so, Iman.
1: But it's fun. We just need to get used to the letters.
0: It's like, oh, look.
1: Oh, no.
0: Right?
1: Wait. You want to see?
0: Yeah,
1: you want to see?
0: Okay. Give me a test,
1: guys, let me entertain you guys. Okay, so wait. I need to get the PDF out.
0: Okay.
1: All right, and watch. Sindus just go like, huh? All right.
0: Iman, when you open your mouth, you're always, huh?
1: No. This is a big
0: okay.
1: Huh. All right. Okay. Now, this letter, you're going to be like, I know this letter.
0: Yeah.
1: This one.
0: B.
1: Nope.
0: B.
1: Nope.
0: A.
1: Nope. Nope. V.
0: This?
1: This is a V. This is a B. The one that looks like a six is a B.
0: Oh my God, Iman, that's so hard.
1: Oh, wait. This.
0: A J.
1: L.
0: What?
1: Okay, wait. Oh, ooh. The X.
0: Yeah, X.
1: Nope.
0: Ch.
1: Sh.
0: Ah.
1: Okay. There. So. Oh, wait. The H.
0: What?
1: N.
0: Okay. Why not put N, to make life easy?
1: P. R. C.
0: Are you watching?
1: C is an S.
0: Oh. Russian, what's that?
1: That's my only issues. They actually have the English letters, and they are different letters.
0: Interesting, how?
1: See, when I took Chinese, when I took Korean,
0: yeah.
1: Okay, leave it from the characters.
0: You,
1: the letters are what they are, okay? Chinese has characters. Let's go for Korean, because they have letters, vowels, and consonants, right? So you don't confuse them with the English letters or the Arabic letters.
0: It's like very
1: because
0: different.
1: It's its own alphabet system.
0: Yes.
1: So when you look at it, you don't get confused. You know, this is an M, this is an L, this is an N,
0: but
1: this is a
0: one,
1: yeah.
0: There's a
1: right?
0: C.
1: This
0: and it's
1: one.
0: In other meaning.
1: Yeah, so this one, they have a few English letters, but they are not what they are.
0: That's so interesting. New fact, Iman. I didn't know
1: exactly.
0: That.
1: Exactly. So it's doing my head in, but I love it.
0: Because I'm like, I'm a sport anchor in the news. So
1: you read all the names.
0: I read the names. And the names, all is they end with Ch. Like Fashinov, Klashikov.
1: Let's go. Yeah.
0: Like that. Job.
1: You have that. So you have a lot of, oh my God, this one, you're going to get a headache. This one looks like a musical note. There's a letter that looks
0: like a balloon. And there's
1: it looks like a musical note, right? That is F.
0: Does F know that?
1: F knows that.
0: What is this?
1: So it's doing my head. And so whenever they go like, you know, read the words, I go like, okay. And they're like, nope. Nope. I was like, guys, the letters.
0: How many letters in your name? It's like the same, like Iman.
1: So my E would be this one, an actual E, and then the
0: actual one.
1: M, A.
0: Yeah.
1: And then an H. The H is the N.
0: Interesting.
1: Yeah.
0: Oh, so this would be very complicated.
1: Oh, backwards R. What was the backwards R again? I can't remember the backwards. Oh, the backwards R is, yeah.
0: Yeah.
1: Yeah.
0: Uh-huh. Interesting. Very interesting.
1: It is interesting.
0: But nice. You're like now multilingual. You learned, you know, English, Arabic, and
1: Korean. Korean. I do remember a little bit of the Chinese I learned, a little bit of the Spanish, a little bit of the German. What else did I take? I took something else.
0: Iman, you're making me demar. When you give this collection of languages,
1: I only
0: know Arabic and English.
1: A bit of Chinese. Japanese. I already said Chinese.
0: Konnichiwa.
1: There you go. That's all you need.
0: Yeah, of course.
1: What else? Come on. At some point, we had to have picked up a little Hindi.
0: Hindi?
1: A little Hindi. No?
0: No, Iman.
1: No, not even
0: achahe?
1: A little bit?
0: I don't know. Achahe?
1: I mean, you pick up some things.
0: I hope it's a good word.
1: I don't know. Is it? I don't know. Sorry. Anybody speaking Hindi?
0: Interesting, Walayman.
1: Yeah.
0: It's nice. How many courses left so that you can, you have like a PhD in
1: Russia? Oh, that, no, we don't get a PhD. It's just for our own personal benefit.
0: I'll give you a plastic World Cup trophy. I got it from Minusu. 3KD.
1: Listen, we're only taking it so that obviously communication with the in-laws are better. Because my sister-in-laws, they speak English.
0: Okay, give me a sentence. Give me a sentence. You're so beautiful.
1: Okay, I didn't learn that yet.
0: We're still
1: the greetings, and this is hot, this is cold, she, he. Wait.
0: Okay, nice.
1: Hold on.
0: I want a real sentence.
1: Hold on. I don't have real sentences yet.
0: You just started learning?
1: Yeah, this is class... Wait. Today is class 4.
0: Iman, come on.
1: Yeah.
0: You should learn at least to say like... weather beautiful.
1: You don't go straight for that. You go for the actual proper conversational set, like the good morning, hello.
0: Okay, give me good morning. You... Good morning, Kuwait.
1: No.
0: Iman?
1: No.
0: D.
1: No, I don't want to mispronounce it.
0: Look, I was testing you and you failed.
1: I know I failed. I didn't do my homework. I know I failed. I proudly admit. Okay.
0: But don't give me something, you know, I don't understand.
1: Okay. Hey. Wait.
0: Give.
1: Okay, I'm going to give you something. And you got to know. You got to know it. Hold on. Let's see if I can find it. We're going a little bit into overtime, but let's do this. Okay. Anadoma.
0: You Anadoma. Ima, what are you saying?
1: Are you home?
0: Oh, no doma.
1: So you say niet.
0: Niet.
1: Do you say niet doma? I think it's niet doma. Or you say da doma. Yes.
0: Da doma, home. Dardura, whatever. All.
1: Okay. Lampa tut.
0: It sounds delicious. It's food?
1: No.
0: What?
1: Is the lamp there?
0: Oh my God.
1: Lampa tut.
0: Tut, I thought tut.
1: No. And look at how tut is spelled. Tut is spelled T-Y-T because the Y tut. Is a O. It's a, wait, tut, U.
0: Because, you know, there's like Arabic, you can, other languages.
1: So, it's...
0: All the sentence for a lamp?
1: Yep.
0: Oh my God, Iman.
1: Wait, hold on. Okay, wait. Eta sundas.
0: Привет.
1: Привет is hello.
0: Привет. I was saying yes.
1: You say da.
0: Da. Oh, da.
1: Yeah.
0: Da. Nice. But translate, what did you say? Sundas what?
1: Are you sundas? Wait, is it eta sundas? I think it's either are you sundas or is this
0: sundas?
1: We sundas.
0: We. Sundas. We.
1: Oh my God,
0: French.
1: I forgot. I studied French too. Don't remember any French, but yeah.
0: Yeah, make me dumber even more, Iman. Yeah, let's take a
1: break. Okay, let's go on a break.
0: I'll be right back, don't go anywhere.

0: All right, ladies and gentlemen, it's time to get into the Hollywood nightmares. Thank God I missed a lot of it yesterday.
1: Man, it was interesting. I was so shocked. Everything I know. For the first time ever.
0: Okay, so it's a good thing I didn't show up, because then we would have went on another conversation. Well, I never finished the script. By the way,
1: there's Princess Diary 3?
0: Yes, I know.
1: Yeah, it's a work in progress.
0: I'm excited and not excited.
1: And there's an Andrew Garfield movie coming up. You love Andrew.
0: I like him. He's a good actor. I'm not sure about the historical aspect. But hey, you never know.
1: And there's a new G.I. Joe movie coming up.
0: Okay, listen. G.I. Joe 1, phenomenal.
1: Amazing.
0: Okay,
1: yes, I remember.
0: Action nonsense. That's what I liked. Part 2, there were too many politics and stuff.
1: I don't remember. This one, the third.
0: And they killed off Channing Tatum. Why would you kill off Channing Tatum?
1: No, I didn't know that. The second one.
0: You didn't watch it?
1: I watched the first, but not the second.
0: How did you not watch the second? The Rock is in it.
1: I don't remember. I remember.
0: It was a completely, completely different cast.
1: Okay.
0: Right? And they kill off Channing Tatum. Right?
1: Shame on you guys.
0: No, the thing is, they kill him off. They don't even show you what happened to the other dude, the Wayan brother.
1: Yeah.
0: They don't tell you what happened to him. They just off screen somewhere.
1: It's like just we want to finish.
0: Everybody
1: the movie.
0: Was gone, and I just went like,
1: so
0: no.
1: Thank God I don't watch the second
0: no.
1: one.
0: No, first one, amazing. I love G.I. Joe. Okay, watch the animated show. It was a cartoon. It was,
1: oh yeah,
0: it was toys, and then it was
1: I
0: animated.
1: About, yeah, there wasn't an animation.
0: All right. So well, we're looking forward to that.
1: Yeah, what do we have?
0: I don't know. What did you say? You have to tell me. I wasn't here.
1: Okay, I stopped in Jude. I don't know who's Judy.
0: Jodie Whittaker?
1: Yes.
0: Who's Jodie Whittaker? Hold on. Jodie Whittaker.
1: Ellen Pompeo. You know Ellen? Ellen. The one in Grey's Anatomy, I think.
0: What is she in? I know her, but I can't remember what she's in. Jodie Whittaker. Oh, she was Doctor Who.
1: In Grey's Anatomy or no?
0: No, the show.
1: The show? Okay, okay.
0: No way.
1: What?
0: She was in St. Trinians? You don't know St. Trinians.
1: Definitely, I don't know.
0: You don't know St. Trinians. This is like such an underground cult classic, St. Trinians. Oh my God.
1: It's like a high school elite, something like that?
0: Yeah, it's set in the UK.
1: Oh, okay.
0: It's set in the UK. Yeah, it's a British comedy film. Oh my God, St. Trinians. Shahbari. Oh my goodness. Okay.
1: How I don't know that?
0: Because you don't watch anything that isn't mainstream.
1: Unfortunately,
0: St. Trinians wasn't like globally mainstream. That's why I'm saying it's an underground cult classic. There's a lot of movies that fly under the radar.
1: Thank God I know Ellen Pompeo.
0: Who's Ellen Pompeo?
1: Grey's Anatomy.
0: Okay. Yeah. So Jodie Whittaker will star alongside Ellen Pompeo in Hulu's pilot Chicks. The show follows half sisters Chicky. Seriously? Okay, a chick called Chicky. So Chicky, played by Pompeo, and Doreen, played by Whittaker, as they navigate life after their father's death, turning to petty crime for survival and inadvertently strengthening their bond. Does it always have to be someone's death? Couldn't they just...
1: Unfortunately, I don't like Ellen Pompeo acting.
0: It's because she's only been in Grey's Anatomy. I think she has
1: she's only known, I think.
0: I think she has like one or two movies outside of that, but she's just... Dr. Gray.
1: And
0: right?
1: She has that TV show where it had been released, I think, last year after. You know the movie Orphan? You know the kid?
0: Mm-mm.
1: She has the same concept.
0: Yeah,
1: on the TV show.
0: So she's really not in much. So I don't think she actually evolved in her acting because she's playing the same character. And at some point, the character becomes her.
1: Yeah, because her other cast, they're like, well, no.
0: Yeah, they all evolved and some of them disappeared. We're looking
1: at
0: Katherine Heigl. She just went, phew.
1: Oh, she was in everything before.
0: She was in a lot of things, right? And then there was rumors she was difficult to work with, just like
1: Okay. Blacklisted.
0: Blacklisted.
1: Yeah.
0: All right.
1: And what do we have? Oh, Avengers, Iman. You love Avengers?
0: Not recently. Ooh, okay. I think the last thing I saw was the WandaVision show.
1: Okay.
0: I think that's it.
1: Now let's see what's going on.
0: Okay.
1: Disney will begin selling tickets for Avengers Doomsday next week. Doomsday didn't have been released? Oh, this is another one.
0: Mm-hmm.
1: Avenger Doomsday.
0: Doomsday is new.
1: New?
0: New.
1: What before?
0: Endgame.
1: Endgame. Yes.
0: Endgame.
1: Okay.
0: Wait. Endgame.
1: Hunger Games for Hunger Games? Are you sure? Okay. So, the tickets for Avengers Doomsday next week starting July 20th. And the... No, it's...
0: This week.
1: The sales will focus on premier format Infinity Vision Theaters. Infinity Vision is a certification program created by the Walt Disney Company to inform audiences that premier large format theaters have met certain technical standards, including featuring large screen, premier immersed audio, and certain brightness level.
0: All right. So according to Disney, there are 75 Infinity Vision certified theaters in the United States and 300 internationally. Now, the Infinity Vision program will begin in September with the re-release of Avengers Endgame, titled Avengers Endgame Encore. Come on, people. All right, so a full trailer for Doomsday is expected to debut during Marvel's presentation at the San Diego Comic-Con, which is happening on July 25th. And I've always wanted to go to the San Diego Comic-Con. That is the it Comic-Con. Ah, that was okay, that is the OG Comic-Con. And I've never been.
1: But Dubai is like huge.
0: It's huge, but no, San Diego Comic-Con.
1: What's the difference?
0: That is the OG. And okay, everybody, because everything is all based mostly in the States. So if you make it to the San Diego Comic-Con, like they release your trailers, you have a panel, you have a booth, you have a whatever there, you have made it.
1: And who actors they'll be there?
0: Everybody. Like for us, like for let's say now, for the Comic-Con in Abu Dhabi,
1: yeah,
0: they're bringing Makenyu. Makenyu plays Zoro in One Piece live action.
1: Okay, cool.
0: 2 years ago, they brought Iñaki and Taz, right? So our Comic-Cons, they bring one or two cast members.
1: Yeah, they're limited casting.
0: Right? San Diego, they bring the entire cast because everybody is already based in America.
1: Ah, so it would be easy.
0: They're filming in Canada. They're filming wherever. So so you have the entire cast there in San Diego.
1: Oh, that's so lucky.
0: Everybody shows up for the movie cast, the series cast. Everybody is in San Diego. You don't get one or two. You don't get three.
1: This will be
0: your
1: dream.
0: All of them. Exactly. Exactly. Oh my goodness.
1: Iman, how many Comic-Con? They should be give you the trophy.
0: No, I only go to the one in Emirates.
1: Every year you go, you don't even like miss.
0: I might miss this year's one.
1: When it should be?
0: It's on the 11th, 12th, and 13th of September.
1: Okay, why you not miss it?
0: Because nobody's going with me.
1: Oh, okay.
0: Yeah.
1: Iman, who cares? Go there, enjoy.
0: No, that's the thing. Like, I know people there. Like, the ones based in Emirates,
1: yes,
0: or people from internationally coming into Emirates. But it's not the same because obviously they're coming also with their own group of friends.
1: Oh, okay.
0: So it's not the same as...
1: People with their friends, Iman.
0: Nah, I don't want to infiltrate an already formed group. That's very difficult. It's very difficult, especially you're only there for
1: Iman,
0: a weekend.
1: Iman, with your personality, trust me, you'll like kick and
0: go in.
1: Straight.
0: I'm not that encouraged to go.
1: And when it will be in Kuwait again?
0: We have so many in Kuwait.
1: So many? Okay.
0: We have so many in Kuwait. It's hard to keep count and they all have different names. I don't know. I'm done.
1: Interesting.
0: But San Diego. It's just the fact that it's such a long trip.
1: Only 16 hours, Iman.
0: It's a long trip, San Diego. Oh my God. That's almost a full... No, it's a full day. Because you're doing layovers.
1: Of course.
0: That's over a full day. Nah, man. No.
1: For like 3 days and go come back to Kuwait? Oh, it's not even worth
0: it. No, if you're going to the States, you're going to stay.
1: Yeah, 1 month at least. Not like...
0: No. Like I'm not staying a month.
1: Going around.
0: I'm not staying a month in the States. No, thank you. Mm-mm.
1: Iman, in Miami, Las Vegas, California... Beverly Hills.
0: I am not jumping between states. I am not going from California to Florida to Arizona to Nevada.
1: When I was young, we did that.
0: No, thank you.
1: That's
0: no,
1: so
0: no,
1: awesome.
0: No, thank you. No, thank you. I skip.
1: Quit once you're now, Iman.
0: Skip, exactly. Exactly. All right, guys. Time.

0: And we're back, our dear listeners. Now let's continue with the Hollywood. Iman, what do you have?
1: Okay, we have the last thing.
0: Okay,
1: I think it's the first time we've managed to get through our script and finish it. Nice.
0: Okay. Because you weren't with me yesterday, Iman. That's why.
1: Yeah, because I talk a lot. I go in depth about a lot of things when it comes to the movies and the actors and the directing. So
0: yeah, it's like we have maybe like 16 news, but we only talk two.
1: Four, come on, let's give us a little bit of credit
0: four. Because we go like ups and downs. It's like bits and breaks, Iman.
1: Bits and breaks.
0: Yeah.
1: All right, so the last thing we have that I am not happy with whatsoever, because I think we already got it multiple times. Conjuring prequel.
0: They say the last time it was the last time.
1: Exactly.
0: The end.
1: Exactly. So the Conjuring franchise is expanding with a prequel titled The Conjuring First Communion, set for release in September 2027. What is left? I know.
0: I didn't see The Conjuring. Only the first.
1: I know what they're doing.
0: The doll? They want to talk about the doll?
1: No, that's Annabelle. They're going to do when Lorraine, that's her name, right? Lorraine. First started communicating and exercising and all of that. I'm pretty sure that's what they're doing, because it says first communion. So I'm pretty sure that's when she first discovered her talent.
0: Oh, Lorraine.
1: It's
0: yes.
1: Lorraine,
0: yes.
1: Right? I went through all the Ains until I got to hers.
0: And what I'm watching, they're like the perfect couple on like Scary Movie. They like connect.
1: They have great chemistry.
0: Yeah, chemistry. Great chemistry.
1: I like their chemistry. But enough is enough. Enough is enough.
0: Guys, what are you doing?
1: It's got to stop.
0: And speaking of that, Iman, there's like more worse news I talked about yesterday. Imagine they're like refilming Sylvester Stallone, The Rock, The Rocky.
1: Wait. No. I read it. Hold on. No. It's not refilming. They're giving you behind the scenes look of the creation of the movie. It's a behind the scenes.
0: It's like a duplicate. No.
1: It's a behind the scenes. I read it. And I went like,
0: yeah, it was so
1: do
0: sad
1: we
0: yesterday.
1: Really need this?
0: It's like, who can like top Sylvester?
1: They're not topping Sylvester. They're just showing you how Sylvester did the movies.
0: Even with, they can't. Come on, it's Sylvester. He has his own like
1: why is someone
0: jumbo
1: else taking his place? Wait, where is it? Hold on. I keep jumping between. Okay, so who's Anthony?
0: I told you, it's like anybody. It's like Ippolito.
1: Who is this?
0: Maybe I want to be actor.
1: I'm sorry, ladies and gentlemen.
0: I'm not
1: trying to make fun of the name or anything. It's just I'm trying to figure out who is this. Who is this?
0: He looked like Chalamet.
1: Ooh, Instant X. Instant X.
0: From Sylvester to this, I told you, it doesn't even match.
1: He was in Pixels? Who does he play in Pixels? Please, no, he's not the kid. He's not the kid.
0: Maybe he changed his look.
1: How old is this guy? 26.
0: He looks young, yeah, he looks so,
1: so
0: young.
1: So what's he doing in Pixels? I like Pixels. Who is he in Pixels?
0: But Sam we're not Brenner. Lacking the information.
1: No way is he Sam Brenner. Oh,
0: Iman, does it ring a bell?
1: He plays the young Adam Sandler. What's his name?
0: Adam Sandler.
1: Yes, there you
0: Where?
1: Go. In the beginning of the movie when they're doing the
0: Pixar is very awesome.
1: The competition.
0: Yeah.
1: Okay, he plays young Adam Sandler.
0: Okay. I don't think so you'll know him. The film is like 20 years ago.
1: He was in Purple Heart. I don't recommend that movie. I'm not even going to try to figure out who he plays in Purple Heart.
0: He doesn't have the physique of being a Sylvester. He doesn't have the bodybuilding.
1: He's in Nothing We Know. What is this?
0: He looks a newbie.
1: Purple Hearts was a disgrace to Netflix originals. Pixel's amazing. And I don't know. This is just a weird casting.
0: Look, I told you, Iman will not like it. We don't like it, Iman.
1: No, and you made it worse by saying he looks like Timothy Chalamet. She made it even worse.
0: You think Timothy's... No.
1: Ew, no.
0: Yeah,
1: I don't like,
0: ew,
1: no,
0: I
1: don't like Timothy.
0: Them, X.
1: Timothy Chalamet, they hyped him up so much because of that one movie.
0: Dune.
1: No, there was a movie before that. They hyped him up so much, and then he did Dune, and then he did Wonka.
0: Chocolate Factory, yeah, Wonka.
1: Wonka.
0: Exactly.
1: Oh my God.
0: He doesn't have this charisma. I don't know why. The charisma didn't like, I didn't get it.
1: Listen, I don't know if it's him specifically, or if it's the directing.
0: No, him. It could, as a persona.
1: Or it could be the combination of both. It could be the combination.
0: Exactly,
1: of both.
0: The combination of.
1: I don't know. I know we say don't be mean, ladies and gentlemen, but we're.
0: Iman, we talked.
1: We cannot we not. We
0: but
1: cannot,
0: you know, we're like real judges. We tell you the truth straight in your face. We don't go like.
1: Yeah, I'm not gonna sit there and be like, you should go watch the movie while I'm sitting there going like, ha ha ha. I told them to go watch and I'm not watching. Iman, no, I tell you exactly.
0: With me. I like that. If I say watch the movie, you say yes. Listen to Sindus.
1: No,
0: this
1: don't
0: I want.
1: Listen
0: only
1: to
0: with me.
1: Sindus. Do not listen to Sindus.
0: Iman.
1: Except when it comes to Timothy Chalamet. That's it. That's it. No, because you say you don't like him. Don't watch him. So that only then. Only then.
0: Where have you been with the entire Hollywood buzz movies, Iman?
1: Listen. They're not that great.
0: They are not that. It's like all they're doing reboots a lot.
1: But the thing is, I don't know. Did I say this on air or when we were on break?
0: What?
1: That I was like, I think I actually need to start watching the new movies to criticize them properly.
0: Yes, well, you said that not yesterday, after yesterday.
1: After, before.
0: No, before yesterday.
1: Wait, but did I say it on air or did I say it during
0: on
1: the
0: air,
1: break?
0: On
1: I
0: air.
1: I said it on air?
0: Yeah, it
1: okay. Because I'm confused. We talk a lot on air and
0: because
1: during the break.
0: Because we don't even have now something to talk about because you see Japanese...
1: I see a lot of non-English
0: yeah,
1: shows.
0: Yeah, I don't know how to critic with you. I don't
1: yeah,
0: see that.
1: So I see a lot of non-English shows.
0: Yeah.
1: Because the English shows are just... They're bad. And the ones that are good, they cancel them within a season or two.
0: Iman, I'm watching now, I Will Find You.
1: Who?
0: The one, what's his name? The Titans. The guy in the Titans. It's nice. Well, it's cool. It's
1: the dude
0: action.
1: From Avatar.
0: Avatar.
1: Something, something.
0: The one I'm missing is the kid... Blah blah that we talked, but you have to watch it. It's excitement, at least.
1: I will stick with my Thai dramas. Thank you very much.
0: Your mother didn't finish.
1: No, new ones came out. Like,
0: it's like are you kidding?
1: The second half of the year. Now they're coming out. So
0: yay,
1: yay.
0: Nah.
1: Oh, but you will like this.
0: What?
1: The Rookie.
0: Yeah.
1: More season.
0: There's a new season coming.
1: Oh, the season already came out a long time ago, but they're bringing it now to Netflix. So now we have something to watch.
0: Thank God.
1: We have something to
0: the
1: watch
0: best,
1: together.
0: The best of the okay, nice.
1: Okay, see? Yellow. Yay. Good. Okay, going back to
0: and
1: English for a little
0: page.
1: Bit. A little bit. All right, ladies and gentlemen, we have come to the end of Bits and Breaks with me, Iman.
0: With me, Sindus.
1: But don't worry, tomorrow is...
0: Khamis and Winnie's without me.
1: Oh.
0: Yeah, I'll not be with you tomorrow.
1: Oh, yeah,
0: Iman.
1: I forgot.
0: So please let them enjoy what's going
1: on. Yes, so I'm going to tell you what to do, where to go, and where to take your kids.
0: And the cinema, number one.
1: I will skip the cinema altogether. I'm just telling you from now, just go check the
0: guys,
1: cinema
0: Guys, my
1: accounts.
0: Favorite cinema. Go.
1: Just wait until she comes back for that.
0: There's a lot of Egyptian movies coming up. Go check it out.
1: Okay, I might mention those.
0: Ahmed Sa'a and Yasmin... Abdulaziz.
1: I will mention those. I will not mention the English ones. All right. Okay. Halas. We're done. Bye-bye, ladies and gentlemen.
0: Take care.

This is the 12 o'clock news update coming to you live from Radiquit headquarters in Kuwait City. I'm Abdurrahim Al-Awadi. Israeli occupation forces detained 13 Palestinians, including three women and several former detainees, during military raid in Tulkarm, Hebron, and Tobas governorates. Meanwhile, in Nablus, Israeli forces raided a residential building and several homes in the town of Zawata, west of the city, conducting field interrogations with residents. Last Tuesday night, Israeli forces raided the city of Tobas and the town of Tamun with several military vehicles, raided several homes, and caused damage to their content. U.S. Secretary of State Mark Rubio affirmed that Washington remains prepared to negotiate with Iran to help end the current crisis. Rubio made the remarks during the United States ASEAN ministerial meeting in Manila, where ASEAN foreign ministers expressed concerns over the expanding conflict and disruption to key global energy shipping routes. He said Washington remains committed to diplomacy, but questions Iran's seriousness in negotiations, stressing that the United States is prepared for meaningful talks with Tehran if Tehran demonstrates genuine willingness to reach a peaceful solution. Another attack on the warehouses of Russia's largest online retailer has injured several people. The attack on a company so central to the consumer economy appears to

marked the widening of Kiev's strategy of using long-range drones to disrupt Russia's conflict efforts and pressure the Kremlin to make peace. Local authorities said one worker was killed in another southern city when a drone debris fell on the enterprise. Meanwhile, authorities said a helicopter would be deployed to douse the fire at the warehouse in Krasnodar, adding 105 people have already been engaged in efforts to combat the fire. China's ambassador to South Sudan, Ma Kueng, and South Sudan's Central Equatoria State Governor Emmanuel Adil met in Juba, with both sides pledging to deepen cooperation in education, capacity building, and infrastructure to promote local development. During the meeting, the two officials discussed ways to strengthen bilateral cooperation, with a focus on improving public service delivery, developing human resources, and empowering young people. Ambassador Ma reaffirms China's readiness to work with the state government on practical initiatives in education, infrastructure, and human resource development to improve people's well-being. India's official reported a suspected gas explosion collapsed part of a tunnel under construction at a hydropower project in northeastern Himalayan state of Sikkim, leaving at least 12 people dead and 13 others injured. Rescue teams with oxygen gear raced to find survivors yesterday as toxic levels of gas were detected at the disaster site in Samardung village near the Chinese border. The chief minister said the explosion was believed to have been triggered by a buildup of methane, adding six power utility officials later entered the tunnel to help the rescue but became trapped themselves. And finally, a fast-moving wildfire erupted yesterday in southern France, forcing hundreds out of their homes as nearly 1,000 firefighters and water-bombing aircraft battled to stop the blaze. The fire swept through wood hills in the Var region, burning 1,700 hectares in just a few hours and prompting the evacuation of nearly 400 people. Meanwhile, evacuation took place, adding many of those moved to safety came from Pontivez, where the fire started, and the nearby village of Sion-la-Cascade. And before we leave you tonight, the weather update in Kuwait is very hot, relatively humid over coastal areas with light moderate freshening at times, northwesterly wind to light variable winds, speeds between 10 to 45 kilometers per hour with a chance of rising dust over open areas. The maximum recorded today was around 49 degrees, minimum expected 32, and it is currently 45 degrees in Kuwait City. That's all the news we have with this hour. Thank you for tuning in.

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grapevine. 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
3: I don't know. 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And I don't know. I never seen this side. 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

I love this song. I do think of you there with Weekend kicking off the show today. I know it's not quite the weekend, but it is Wednesday. Hello, hello, everyone, and welcome along to The Drive Back with me, Mima, hoping everyone is having a great Wednesday. It's Wednesday today on The Drive Back, which means it is Wacky But True Day. So you've got some crazy stories from around the world. But before we kick it off, let's do days around the world and birthdays, all right? So today is July 22nd, 2026. It's your birthday. Happy birthday and many happy returns. You are sharing it with, let's see, George Clinton, who's 85. Danny Glover is 80. Don Henley is 79, same as Albert Brooks. Alan Menken is 77. Willem Dafoe, 71. John Leguizamo is 66. He's in The Odyssey, actually. Emily Sayers, 63. David Spade, 62. AJ Cook, 48. Selena Gomez, 34. And Prince George of Wales is 13. Special events are happening around the world. Today is Hammock Day. It's also Lion Share Day. It is BLT Sandwich Day, Mango Day, Rat Catchers Day, and Pi Approximation Day. Not the pie you eat, but pie, the numerical thingy. So those are days around the world. We've got some crazy stories coming up for you in a few moments, so do not go anywhere.

0: Oh, yeah.
1: I ain't gonna lie about you.
2: Wacky but true.
3: All right. And we are back with some wacky but true crazy stories from Japan. Let's kick it off. In Japan, a man walked into a bank, went up to the teller and asked her meekly, any idea how you rob a bank? This is so Japan. She said no. And then when she told him to leave, he quietly turned and walked away. Now, security guards stepped up and escorted him to the door. And on the way out, he noticed a blood stain on the man's trousers and he apparently stabbed himself in the leg with a knife

he basically had planned to use this in his heist. It's a good thing he noticed it. Now, a wanted man in New Zealand thought he had a foolproof plan for getting away from the police after a series of robberies. So he decided to lay low for a few days in a bushy area of a pasture inhabited by sheep. Then, when he thought cops had given up looking for him, he tried to slink away from the pasture by throwing a sheepskin rug over his back and crawling slowly away. I love this. Now, using thermal imaging cameras, they easily spotted the human-shaped heat signature moving much slower than the rest of the flock. And when the sheep reached the fence, he realized he couldn't climb it without standing up and basically revealing his identity and clothing, right? So it didn't work. But what a brilliant idea. I love that. Hide out among the sheep, just hanging around while you wait for the cops to leave. All right, with a disguise. All right, we're going to take a quick break and we'll be back in a few moments with some more crazy stories that don't go anywhere.

0: Oh yeah.
1: I ain't gonna lie about
2: Wacky But True.
0: All right, and we are back to some wacky but true crazy stories from around the world. Now, a 48-year-old man in Pennsylvania.

Pennsylvania in the US faces multiple charges after allegedly using an excavator to try to demolish his home following his wife's announcement that she wanted a divorce. Yeah, so the incident occurred when Eric Pearson returned home after a night out and reacted to his wife's request by getting in the excavator and operating the machinery while she and his two daughters were inside the house as well. That is crazy. All right, a man in Prague was caught trying to remove a small bronze plaque from a historic building while explaining to tourists that it was scheduled for restoration. It's a smart guy. Now, the tourist believed he was an official guide until a real guide challenged him. And by the time police showed up, the man, an actual tourist, had already wrapped the plaque in a tote bag and was ready to, you know, head out. All right, we're going to take a quick break. We'll be back in a few. Don't go anywhere.

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0: Oh yeah.
1: I ain't gonna lie about
2: Wacky But True.
3: All right, and we are back. Some wacky but true crazy stories from around the world. Now, in Ireland, a man decided to rob a small shop a few blocks from his home. So he grabbed a knife, put on a pandemic-style mask, and headed to the shop. So on his way to rob the place, he ran to two different friends on two different blocks, and each time he did, he pulled the mask down to chat with each other. Now, after the robbery, police put out a notice that they were looking for a man who robbed a small grocery store while wearing a medical mask. Now, both of the guy's friends basically reached out to the cops to tell them who they thought the robber was. They snitched. I can't believe it. All right, now in England, three men broke into a storage facility and attempted to steal some weightlifting equipment. Well, I guess they really needed it, because the men were unable to lift any of the heavy weights and got away with nothing at all. The CCTV caught them. All right, we're gonna take a quick break. We'll be back in a few. Don't go anywhere.

0: Yeah.
1: Oh, yeah.
2: I ain't gonna lie about you.
3: Wacky but true.
4: All right, and we are back. Some wacky but true crazy stories from around the world. Now, an armed robber who held up a string of restaurants in Croatia, actually all in one street, was arrested after he returned to one to try out a meal. Never returned to the scene of the crime. They keep forgetting. Now, the 2026 Florida Python Challenge wrapped up on Sunday. Now, it's an initiative aimed at controlling the invasive Burmese python population in Florida. Now, during the challenge, Everglades City, Florida, restaurant Wildman's Pizza, Pasta and Python, original name, was offering pizza in exchange for recently captured pythons. Now, located about 75 miles west of Miami, the restaurant's owner devised a system where customers could bring in humanely killed pythons in exchange for food. Now, the owner uses the snake for various purposes, including making oils, creams, and jewelry as well. Now, since their introduction to the Everglades in the 1970s, Burmese pythons have become a significant threat to local wildlife, with estimates suggesting 100 to 300,000 snakes currently in

inhabit Florida as well. That's a lot of snakes. All right, now, a couple in the village of Deeping St. James in Lincolnshire, England, has been ordered by the local council to keep their 7-year-old double yellow-headed Amazon parrot indoors. All right, the council's directive follows complaints from neighbours about Luna being noisy and intimidating. The council says Luna was flying freely in the communal garden in violation of the local tenancy agreement as well. I told you, birds. I mean, it's been like, 3 weeks now, just mentioning how birds are just menacing. They're just attacking people for no reason in villages and small towns as well. All right, we're going to take a quick break. We'll be back in a few. Don't go anywhere.

night. That was a bit of Kygo that would take me back. All right. Now, unfortunately, it's the end of the show. We are done for the day, but we will be back same time, same place tomorrow. It is finally the weekend. It is Thursday. I felt this week dragged. It really did. I was hoping today was like Thursday, but it wasn't. But we got Wednesday instead. All right. Thank you for tuning in, everyone. Have a beautiful rest of the day. And bye-bye for now.

0: Yeah, I'm really that girl. I don't need your money.
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Hello and welcome to this hour's Main News Bulletin. I'm Ahmed Al-Tamimi. We begin with local news where His Highness the Emir Sheikh Mishal Ahmed Al-Jaber Al-Sabah, may Allah protect and bless him, received a phone call today from His Royal Highness Prince Mohammed bin Salman bin Abdulaziz Al Saud, the Crown Prince and Prime Minister of the Kingdom of Saudi Arabia. During the phone call, His Royal Highness inquired about the state of Kuwait, its leadership and its people after the blatant and continuous Iranian attacks on Kuwaiti territory. His Royal Highness expressed the Kingdom of Saudi Arabia's strong condemnation and denunciation of this brutal aggression and affirmed the Kingdom's full solidarity with the State of Kuwait. In turn, His Highness the Emir expressed the State of Kuwait's support for the Kingdom of Saudi Arabia and its full backing for all the measures taken by it to preserve its security and stability. His Highness the Emir also expressed his deep gratitude and appreciation to His Royal Highness, wishing him continued health and well-being, and for the Kingdom of Saudi Arabia and its people, security, safety, and prosperity, under the wise leadership of the custodian of the two holy mosques, King Salman bin Abdulaziz Al Saud of the Kingdom of Saudi Arabia. Still in local news, where Minister of Defense Sheikh Abdullah Ali Abdullah Salam al-Sabah held a phone call today with his Turkish counterpart Yashar Güler. During the phone call, both sides addressed several topics and issues of mutual interest, as well as ways to support and develop bilateral cooperation in various fields, reflecting the deep and close relations between the two countries. Moving on to the Hashemite Kingdom of Jordan, where the Armed Forces General Command announced that air defense systems had detected 6 missiles and 4 drones coming from the Iranian territories, targeting the Kingdom of the Hashemite Kingdom of Jordan, and engaged with them immediately upon their entry into Jordanian airspace. The General Command explained that air defenses had intercepted and shot down 4 missiles, while the other 2 missiles landed in 2 remote, uninhabited areas without causing any casualties or material damage. The General Command added that Royal Engineering Corps teams moved to the sites where the 2 missiles landed and worked to secure the sites and handle the remnants according to the established technical and security procedures. In another development, U.S. Secretary of State Marco Rubio affirmed the United States' readiness to negotiate with Iran to end the crisis, stressing Washington's commitment to the diplomatic track. The U.S. Secretary of State also warned against allowing Iran to control navigation in the Strait of Hormuz, adding that granting any country the ability to impose fees on ships passing through an international waterway would set a dangerous precedent. Turning over to the Palestinian occupied territories, where 12 dead bodies and 12 injured individuals were brought to hospitals in Gaza during the past 24 hours. Since the ceasefire agreement was reached in October 2025, the number of casualties has now risen to over 1,100 victims, with over 3,800 others injured. In addition, many victims remain trapped under the rubble, with the rescue teams unable to reach them due to the dangerous conditions on the ground. Elsewhere in the West Bank, Israeli occupation forces detained at least 25 Palestinians, including 5 women, in the past 12 hours. The Palestinian Prisoners Society warned that the Israeli occupation forces continue to intensify detention campaigns and field interrogations at an

accelerating pace since the start of the genocide, along the increased targeting of Palestinians in several areas amid colonist attacks. The society noted that since the start of the genocide in October 2023, the number of detention cases have exceeded 24,000 Palestinians. Meanwhile, in Lebanon, Lebanese Prime Minister Nawaf Salam affirmed that the withdrawal of the Israeli occupation forces from the southern town of Zawtar al-Gharbiya marks a key national milestone and a beginning of a full Israeli occupation withdrawal from Lebanese territory. Following a visit to the town, the Prime Minister stated that the government remains committed to securing a complete Israeli occupation withdrawal through political and diplomatic efforts while reaffirming Lebanon's sovereignty. The Prime Minister added that the government has begun facilitating the safe return of residents by reopening roads, clearing debris, and restoring essential services in coordination with the Lebanese armed forces and security agencies. In another major topic, Russia's Foreign Minister Sergei Lavrov will meet U.S. Secretary of State Marco Rubio in Manila today for talks set to focus on the conflicts in Ukraine and the Middle East. Under U.S. mediation, Russia and Ukraine held three rounds of peace talks this January and February in a bid to find a settlement for the conflict, which is now in its fifth year. Negotiations have since been paused, with Moscow and Kyiv attributing the halt to the U.S. focus on Iran. Elsewhere, at least 26 people have died this week in India's northeastern state of Assam due to flooding after incessant rain, with more thunderstorms and strong winds expected to hit several parts of the country's north and east today. Authorities reported that the Brahmaputra, one of the world's largest rivers, was above its danger mark in some places, while the key Jammu-Srinagar highway was closed for vehicles after multiple mudslides. And firefighters are battling huge blazes in Spain and France, with the risk of more wildfires very high across much of Spain, even as a major one raging in the central Guadalajara province receded. Spain's worst wildfire so far this year has burned an estimated 32,000 hectares, with authorities warning that the danger of fires remained very high across most of the mainland Spain and the Balearic Islands, and was expected to increase further in the coming days. Meanwhile, in France, two firefighters died as their truck was engulfed in flames in the southwest region of Gironde, as authorities urged people to avoid using barbecues in areas hit by heat waves, stressing that 9 out of the 10 wildfires started accidentally or not as a result of human activity. Turning over to business news, where Bursa Kuwait closed the trading today on a mixed board, with the Premier Market Index decreasing by 10 points. The main market index went up by 24 points, while the All Share Market Index went down by 4 points. The value of trades was at 27 million Kuwaiti dinars. Volume reached 61 million shares, traded in 6,618 transactions. In other business news, gold prices climbed to 2-week high, supported by technical buying and safe haven demand, as investors monitored diplomatic efforts to moderate the Middle East conflict and braced for next week's U.S. Federal Reserve meeting for clues on the interest rate outlook. Spot gold rose 1% to $4,116 per ounce, while U.S. gold futures for August delivery gained 1.1% to reach $4,121 per ounce. And finally, moving on to sport news, where Kuwait youth handball team lost to their Emirati counterparts 28-29 in their final Group B match of the preliminary round of the 19th Asian Youth Handball Championship. Having already secured the qualification for the quarterfinals, Kuwait will now face the Kingdom of Saudi Arabia, the top team in Group A, in the quarterfinals. In other sport news, in tennis, Quentin Hales and Valentin Vicharot will meet for the first time in their careers today in the second round of the Generali Open. And finally, check in the weather forecast here in Kuwait, where very hot and relatively humid weather will continue throughout the day, especially over coastal areas, with light to moderate northwesterly to light variable winds, with speeds ranging between 10 to 45 kilometers per hour, with the chance for rising dust over open areas and some high clouds will appear. Maximum temperature recorded today was 48 degrees Celsius, and minimum expected tonight around 32, and the temperature in Kuwait City right now is 44 degrees Celsius.

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Hello and welcome to this hour's main news bulletin. I'm Ahmed Al-Tamimi. We begin with local news where His Highness the Emir Sheikh Mishal Ahmed Al-Jaber Al-Sabah, may Allah protect and bless him, received a telephone call today from His Royal Highness Prince Mohammed bin Salman bin Abdul Aziz Al Saud, Crown Prince and Prime Minister of the Kingdom of Saudi Arabia. During the call, His Royal Highness inquired about the well-being of the state of Kuwait, its leadership and its noble people following the blatant and continuous Iranian attacks on Kuwaiti territory. His Royal Highness expressed the Kingdom of Saudi Arabia's strong condemnation of this aggression and affirmed the Kingdom's full solidarity with the State of Kuwait. His Highness the Emir, Sheikh Mishal Ahmed Al-Jaber Al-Sabah, may Allah protect and bless him, expressed the State of Kuwait's unwavering support for the Kingdom of Saudi Arabia and its full support of all measures taken to preserve its security and stability. His Highness the Emir also expressed his profound gratitude and appreciation to his brother, His Royal Highness Prince Mohammed bin Salman bin Abdul Aziz Al Saud, Crown Prince and Prime Minister of the Kingdom of Saudi Arabia, wishing him continued health and well-being, and the Kingdom of Saudi Arabia and its brotherly people, security, safety, progress, and prosperity, under the wise leadership of the custodian of the two holy mosques, King Salman bin Abdul Aziz Al Saud of the Kingdom of Saudi Arabia. Still in local news, where Minister of Defense Sheikh Abdullah Ali Abdullah Salam al-Sabah held a telephone call with Turkish Minister of National Defense Yashar Güler. The Minister of Defense said that the two ministers reviewed a number of issues of mutual interest and discussed ways to strengthen and expand bilateral cooperation across various fields, reflecting the close ties between the two friendly countries. In other local news, the Minister of Foreign Affairs, Sheikh Jarrah Jaber Al-Ahmed Al-Sabah, held a telephone call with the Minister for Foreign Affairs and Trade and Minister of Defense of the Republic of Ireland, Helen McEntee. During the call, Minister Sheikh Jarrah congratulated Minister McEntee on the Republic of Ireland's assumption of the rotating chair of the Council of the European Union, wishing her utmost success in her role as chairperson. The ministers also discussed the bilateral relations between the two countries and means of further developing them on all levels, in addition to the latest ongoing developments in the region. In another development, the General Command of the Bahraini Defense Force announced that its air defense systems intercepted and destroyed several terrorist Iranian air attacks, asserting that Iran continues its systematic aggression through these attacks targeting civilians in the Kingdom of Bahrain. The General Command emphasized that all its weapons and units are at the highest levels of readiness and are fully prepared to defend the kingdom. In other regional news, the Hashemite Kingdom of Jordan's armed forces said that its air defense systems detected 6 missiles and 4 drones launched from Iranian territory towards the kingdom and intercepted them after they entered Jordanian airspace. They added that the air defenses shot down 4 missiles while the remaining 2 landed in remote uninhabited areas without causing casualties or material damage. Officials said that Jordan's airspace remains under continuous operational monitoring and that the armed forces will respond to any aerial threat targeting the kingdom in accordance with the rules of engagement to safeguard its sovereignty and the safety of its citizens. Turning over to Lebanon, where the Prime Minister of the Lebanese Republic, Nawaf Salam, said that the withdrawal of Israeli occupation forces from the southern town of Zweiter al-Gharbiya marks a key national milestone and the start of a full Israeli occupation withdrawal from Lebanese territory. Prime Minister Salam said that the government remains committed to securing a complete Israeli occupation withdrawal through political and diplomatic efforts while reaffirming Lebanon's sovereignty. He said that the government has begun facilitating the safe return of residents by reopening roads, clearing debris, restoring essential services, and coordinating with the Lebanese armed forces and

security agencies. Turning over to the Palestinian occupied territories, where despite the ceasefire that went into effect in Gaza on October 11, Israel occupation breaches of the agreement have continued, with the death toll in the Gaza Strip rising to 73,305. Medical sources said that during the past 24 hours, 12 bodies, including a citizen who succumbed to his wounds sustained earlier, and 12 other injured individuals were brought to hospitals in Gaza. Still in Palestine, where the Arab League condemned calls by the Israeli settler organizations to organize large-scale incursions into the Al-Aqsa Mosque compound, warning of consequences of these provocative calls. The Arab League said that these calls and any accompanying actions and practices protected by the Israel occupation forces represent an extension of systematic policies aimed at imposing illegal realities in the occupied Jerusalem in flagrant violation of international law and relevant United Nations resolutions. The Arab League explained that the continued practices of the Israeli occupation forces in Jerusalem constitute a dangerous escalation and a grave violation of the historical and legal status quo at the Al-Aqsa Mosque. Moving on to other news, where during the United States ASEAN ministerial meeting in Manila, U.S. Secretary of State Marco Rubio affirmed that Washington remains prepared to negotiate with Iran to help end the current crisis, while Washington remains committed in pursuing diplomacy while taking necessary measures to protect its interests. Marco Rubio warned that allowing Iran to control shipping through the Strait of Hormuz would create a dangerous precedent by enabling countries to regulate international waterways, impose transit fees, and threaten commercial vessels. Rubio said that such a precedent could have serious implications for Southeast Asia, where several countries have territorial disputes with China in the South China Sea. Turning over to the latest developments in the Russian-Ukrainian conflict, where Ukrainian drones have hit warehouses belonging to Russia's biggest online retailer again, injuring 15 people. And it is the second time Ukraine has attacked the firm's facility in 4 days, with warehouses in Tambov and Elektrostal hit over the weekend, killing 8 people. In response, Ukrainian President Volodymyr Zelensky said that Ukraine had hit logistic hubs in the Krasnodar and Stavropol region that was involved in providing the Russian army with drone components, navigation equipment, and other gear. Turning over to business news, where oil prices rose to their highest level in almost 6 weeks on escalating regional tensions, as the price of the Brent crude futures were up $2.23 at $93.24 a barrel, while the U.S. West Texas Intermediate crude climbed to $2.18, settling at $86.18 a barrel. In other business news, gold prices rose to their highest level in 2 weeks on a softer dollar, as spot gold gained 1.3% to $4,130.59 an ounce, while U.S. gold futures rose 1.5% to settle at $4,135.40 an ounce. Moving out sport news, or in football news, Manchester City midfielder Phil Foden has signed a new 4-year contract, which will keep him at the club until the year of 2030. The 26-year-old is one of the only 3 Premier League players to have scored 10 or more goals across all competitions in the last 6 seasons. In more football news, Mexico goalkeeper Guillermo Ochoa has announced his retirement from the professional football, ending a career that spanned over more than two decades. The 41-year-old has played in France, Spain, Belgium, Italy, and Portugal, recently competed in his 6th World Cup. And finally, checking the weather forecast here in Kuwait, where hot to rather hot weather will continue throughout the night and relatively humid as well, especially over coastal areas, with light to moderate northwesterly to light variable wind with the speeds of 10 to 32 kilometers per hour, and some high clouds will appear. Maximum temperature recorded today was 48 degrees Celsius, minimum expected tonight around 32, and the temperature in Kuwait City right now is 43 degrees Celsius. That's all the news for now. Thank you very much for joining us. Join us again at 9 p.m. for more news updates. Mic check. We're about to do this. Turn the sound up. Yeah. 99.7 RKFM.

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2: That, I mean, honestly, inconceivably perfect fairy tale stuff. 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I think in context, it's hard to believe that in living memory, there's been a better football match. It's just ridiculous how perfect the narrative was. Can certainly cry at beautiful football moments, and that made me cry.
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0: 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This is the final whistle from Superstation 99.7 FM, your daily football show from 6 to 7 p.m. from Sunday to Wednesday. Of course, we're still probably have some more words to share with you, our listeners, about the World Cup recap also, and a lot of the news, some of the transfers and all of that in our show tonight. So let's kick off the show.
1: Good afternoon, ladies and gentlemen. This is your captain speaking. We are cruising at an altitude of 99.7 FM. Destination, the final whistle from the superstation with clear skies ahead. If you're looking for a smooth landing into your football highlights, tune into the final whistle, your place for great European football entertainment. So fasten your seatbelts and get ready to enjoy the ride. 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

0: Chelsea signs Rodgers for £170 million. What a price. Chelsea have completed the signing of England midfielder Morgan Rodgers from Aston Villa for a British record transfer fee of £170 million. I think that's almost like 137.5 maybe million euros, something like that, if I'm not mistaken. So Rodgers returned from the United States, having featured for England at the World Cup, to undergo a medical in London and sign a six-year contract with an option for a further year. What he said afterwards, he said, "I'm joining the biggest club in London," in his announcement video, actually. "The way the club wants to go and how it wants to move forward is something I want to be part of. I think it was just perfect for me. I just can't wait to get going." The move comes as a genuine transfer window shock. So how did they do it, and what does it mean for the rest of the squad? It had been widely expected that Rodgers, who was Villa's most prized asset, would be available only for an English transfer fee. But many expected Arsenal to be the front runners. However, Chelsea had been tracking Rodgers for more than 2 years and had quietly made him their top attacking target. They moved quickly after England's semi-final defeat by Argentina last Wednesday, out of his desire to focus on the World Cup. So on Thursday, after the 2-1 loss, a combined effort involving the club's sporting directors, head coach Xabi Alonso, and co-owner also helped secure a deal. Even Chelsea captain Reece James was making the club's case from within the England camp, while those close to the negotiations say Cole Palmer was also aware of the developments, and that's actually has been said in Rodgers' words, actually, "one of my best friends in life," that's what he said. "It was all a well-planned operation involving figures across the club and resulted in Rodgers being signed in under 48 hours. Well, that kind of money. It's been a great success, I would say. So, Chelsea, one more time signing and signing heavy, as we're always used to with Chelsea in recent years. So I think Rodgers have been one of the outstanding players of the Premier League in the past few seasons, especially with Aston Villa. And he was expected to move on and probably sign for one of the bigger clubs. And I think Chelsea probably made the right move. I don't know if the price is not a bit inflated, I would say. I mean, I don't know. I mean, also, yeah, a few years ago, and I remember some of the players that got signed recently in the Premier League, the prices have been just way, way too high, I would say. But no problem. I guess it happened. And yeah, he's now in Chelsea. And he's going to be joining Cole Palmer and a company for the next season. We'll move on now to our next segment.
1: Argentina!
2: Argentina!
1: Argentina!
2: Argentina!
1: La pasión sube! El estadio vibra! La magia

Enzo Fernandez defends Argentina. Midfielder Enzo Fernandez has claimed Argentina represented their nation in the best possible way during the World Cup, despite some of the ugly scenes during and after their final loss to Spain. Fernandez was sent off late in normal time for two yellow cards, and Spain won 1-0 after extra time on Sunday in New Jersey. His first booking was for showing dissent towards the Slovenian referee, Slavko Vinicic, and Fernandez was later dismissed for catching Pau Kubarsi with a challenge that sent the defender basically flying on the air. But in a statement on social media, the Chelsea midfielder did not mention the red card and said, "As time goes by, you realize there is something much bigger than just a result. For years, this group has represented the team in the best possible way. It teaches that competing isn't just about winning. It's about giving your all for the jersey and never giving up. It has been a privilege to be part of a group that always stepped up, competed at the highest level, and defended these colors with pride, humility, and commitment. Members of the Argentina team and backroom staff were involved in an altercations with the Spain players who had begun to celebrate their World Cup success. FIFA's disciplinary committee has appointed a disciplinary and ethics prosecutor to assess what happened, and any player or coach involved could face suspension, while the Argentine Football Association may also be fined." Nahuel Molina, Leandro Paredes, Thiago Almada, and assistant coach Roberto Ayala all appeared to actually be involved, as they, especially with Paredes pushing Spain's Eric Garcia by the throat. Spain's Gabi tried to intervene but was forced to the ground by Almada before Paredes pushed Gabi to the turf by putting his hand on the Spaniard's face. Ayala then looked to be holding Garcia around the throat before appearing to strike Spain midfielder Dani Olmo. It's not something that you would like to see in a football match, especially even after the final whistle. I mean, you always want to see the spirit of the sport and sportsmanship, and some of those scenes were not exactly what you would like to see in on a football pitch or in a match or even post-match. But at the end of the day, the Spanish team did celebrate their win, and they raised the prestigious World Cup trophy, and also the Argentina players, they got their silver medal, and they should be proud, of course, of making it to the final back-to-back, as they did back in 86 and 1990. They also made it to the final back-to-back during the era of Diego Armando Maradona, and now they copied that with the era Lionel Messi, which, by the way, Messi, this was his third final of the World Cup, because he's been there also in 2014. So three World Cup finals, and he won it once, actually. But it's a great achievement for him, of course, Leo Messi. And I think, as we just mentioned in the past couple of days, since the match was concluded, that Spain has been the deserved winners. And they did so well in the championship. They've beaten all the teams except for one team, which is Cabo Verde, the first match of the tournament. They did not beat Cabo Verde, but beyond that, they won all the other matches. No penalty shootout, eliminating four of the top 10 teams by FIFA ranking, which is Belgium, Portugal, France, and Argentina. So I guess it's been great for them. For the Spanish national team, and as for Argentina, they've been the winners the last time in Qatar in 2022. Making it back to the final in itself is an achievement, I would say. Of course, they were hoping to win the title, to make it back-to-back, the first team to do so since Brazil back in 1962. It didn't happen, but they should be proud of actually reaching the final one more time with the legendary Leo Messi. Let's move on now to our next segment, and the criticism from the La Liga president, Javier Tebas. La Liga! Olé!

0: So La Liga president Javier Tebas has called for FIFA president Gianni Infantino to step down. Well, seems to be not happy with the president of FIFA. So La Liga president Javier Tebas has called for FIFA president Gianni Infantino to step down, claiming the world governing body is destroying the football industry. Okay. What seems to be bothering him? In an interview with Italian newspaper La Gazzetta dello Sport, external, basically the head of the Spanish league, also criticized the World Cup hydration breaks, the finals' lengthy halftime interval, and the postponement of suspension for United States striker Florin Balogun, and the future possibility of 64-team summer tournament. So some of the decisions have actually made La Liga president upset, I guess. So when asked if Infantino should quit, Tebas said, "In my opinion, yes. I think this is, I think his time is up." However, he stated that the 56-year-old has the support of national federations. There's no opposition candidate. Nobody wants to stand just to lose. That's what he said. Even though he reiterated later he should not stay, but the current state of affairs means he won't leave anyway. So Infantino opened the door for a 64-team global tournament during this year's event. But Tebas argued that not everything can revolve around the World Cup. Increasing the number of national teams makes no sense. According to him, the football industry isn't just about the World Cup. So I understand what he's trying to... or the point he's trying to make here. I mean, 64 teams, that means more matches, more time that will involve the players, which will keep him away from the leagues and from their tournaments. And since he's La Liga president, of course, as one of the tournaments for club football, he must understand that this will affect maybe even the domestic football for the teams. Maybe that's why he doesn't like the idea about increasing the number of teams. But also he was very critical of some other decisions during the tournament, especially the commercial aspect of it, like the long interval in the final and the hydration breaks, which, by the way, it has been getting a lot of criticism across the board, basically, from a lot of federations and a lot of even spectators, I would say. But we always learn something from the World Cup. Some changes stay, and some changes actually, after trying it in the biggest stage, sometimes they just decide to cancel it. So we have to wait and see what will happen in the future, in the next World Cup and so on. So I think it's been, all in all, I mean, we enjoyed the World Cup. That's my humble opinion. It's been a great event. It's been entertaining, and we enjoyed it for 39 days. Do I agree with the fact that they might increase the teams to 64? My humble opinion, I still think the 32-team format is probably the best, because you want to see the top matches. And not only that, you don't want to see the fact that teams that can finish the group stage in the third position still make it to the round of 32 and then the second round, let's say, and progress later on and go further. You want the top teams to perform from day one. And when you have the third team in the group that have a chance to advance, especially 8 out of 12 groups, it just keeps the teams probably not pushing for the best since early on in the tournament, I would say. And that's why we've seen some matches in the group stages that probably was below par. So I think the 32-team format was probably the best. I think you always have... my personal preference is that from each group, the first and second would advance. You don't want a third position to actually make it through to the second round. But that's only my humble opinion. Others might differ. Let's move on now to our fourth segment.
1: Football Icons.
2: Luis Figo is a retired Portuguese footballer who is widely regarded as one of the greatest players of his generation. He began his professional career with Sporting before moving to Spain, where he made a major impact in both La Liga and international football. Figo played for two of the biggest clubs in the world, FC Barcelona and Real Madrid. At Barcelona, he gained fame for his skillful dribbling, passing, and vision, winning two La Liga titles and several domestic cups. In 2000, he made a controversial and record-breaking move to Real Madrid, where he became part of the famous Galactico squad. With Madrid, he won another two La Liga titles and the prestigious UEFA Champions League in 2002. He later played for Inter Milan in Italy, where he ended his career with four consecutive Serie A titles. Internationally, Luis Figo was a key player for Portugal, earning 127 caps and scoring 32 goals. He helped lead the team to the final of Euro 2004 and the semi-finals of the 2006 World Cup. Known for his leadership, Figo served as team captain and was respected for his dedication and professionalism on the field. Throughout his career, Figo received numerous individual honors, including the Ballon d'Or in 2000 and FIFA World Player of the Year in 2001.
3: El Real Madrid que trata de sentenciar el partido es Luis Figo. ¡Golazo! ¡Gol del Real Madrid! Luis Figo 2-0, 23 minutos.
4: Impresionante el derechazo del portugués Luis Figo, que consigue su séptimo tanto en lo que llevamos de temporada. 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Vean.
5: 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Analyze, reports, and the latest developments of the major tournaments from 6 p.m. to 7 p.m. on Superstation FM 99.7. Don't miss the action.

So we move on now to the World Cup winners in terms of who actually came out of the World Cup having a big impact, winning a lot in terms of individually, let's say. And we're not talking about the team winning or winning the trophy itself. We're talking about who benefited the most out of this World Cup in terms of players. So one of the players I would say came out a winner in this World Cup is definitely Erling Haaland, who scored 7 goals in 5 matches at the World Cup. And he actually gained a lot of love from the followers and the fans. And he was one of the trendy topics of the World Cup. So Erling Haaland had nothing left long before the end of Norway's devastating and desperately, unfortunately, quarterfinal loss to England. But while the number 9 was physically drained by the 2-1 defeat in Miami, he was also full of pride because of what he and his country had achieved at the World Cup. Norway essentially took the United States by storm, with both their star striker and their rowing fans, basically, supporters, becoming online sensations, leaving Haaland struggling to take it all in. So this is what he said, actually. "I think my profile has grown a bit, let's put it that way. But it's hard to even process it all right now. When I look back at the games," he admitted after netting 7 goals in just 5 outings, including 2 in the stunning 2-1 win over 5-time world champions Brazil. "It's incredibly special to be part of an event like this, something I used to watch from the sidelines. And now I'm living it firsthand. I'm genuinely moved by when I think about how well we performed. The sense of unity back in Norway and the positivity and joy we've felt both there and here." Of course, just to prove some of what we just discussed. So, in terms of social media followers, the players that gained that gained the most of this World Cup, I'll mention some of the names. You have Vinicius Jr., who gained 3 million followers during the World Cup. Mbappe gained 5.3 million during the World Cup. So he has a lot of followers. He just gained more during the World Cup. Endrick from Brazil gained 5.6 million during the World Cup. Million followers, I'm saying here. Michael Olise gained 5.8 million followers during the World Cup. Gilberto Mora from Mexico gained 6.6 million during the World Cup. Followers, of course, more followers. And Lionel Messi gained 7.8 million followers during the World Cup. Neymar Jr. gained 8.1 million followers during the World Cup. Lamine Yamal gained 9 million followers during the World Cup. Cristiano Ronaldo, Mr. Social Media, basically, the highest in the world, gained 11.7 million followers during the World Cup. Jude Bellingham, the same, gained 11.7 million followers during the World Cup. Vosinha gained 29.5 million followers during the World Cup. And he had probably the highest gross number because he actually had only 50,000 before the World Cup. And now he has 29.5 million followers. What a number. But the highest from all the players that participated in the World Cup in gaining the number of followers during the World Cup was actually Erling Haaland from Norway. He gained 31.7 million followers during the World Cup. He became definitely the trendy topic of the competition, both him and the Norwegian fans. The famous RU, the rowing for the supporters that took the World Cup by a storm, for sure. We move on now to Kylian Mbappe.

0: So Kylian Mbappe also is one of the winners of the World Cup. I mean, winning back-to-back the trophy for the highest scorer in the World Cup. I mean, he's the only player to do so twice in general in the World Cup. The first player to win it twice and to do so back-to-back. And now he is the all-time top scorer of the World Cup with 22 goals that he scored them actually in 22 matches. Amazing. I mean, I've heard some of the opinions. Like, for instance, Wayne Rooney said, Kylian Mbappe did not deserve to win the Golden Boot due to goals scored after France had been eliminated. But since the tournament has a third and fourth position match, he's entitled to win it. Why not? But rules are rules. And the Frenchman's triumph saw him become the first man to finish as top scorer in two separate tournaments. And back-to-back, by the way. So Mbappe's double in the... In the third and fourth place match saw him top Messi as the World Cup's all-time leading goal scorer, which is just the most remarkable achievement because he did so at the age of 27. He's still probably going to play at least a couple more World Cups. Given this, given his age, actually, there's every chance that Mbappe will end up setting a mark that will never be surpassed. It's going to be very hard to actually break that number, I think. I mean, if... The number set by Miroslav Klose, which is 16, has been set back in 2014. It lasted what? It lasted only like 12 years, and it's been broken in this edition. But I think it's gonna take a lot longer to break Mbappe's number in the future. I think it's gonna be very hard, especially if he scores like 4 more goals in the next edition and another 4 like in the one after that. In 2034, for instance, he's going to be 30 goals, and who's going to get to that number? It's not going to be easy. It's not going to be easy at all. Not even if there were 64 teams playing. It's going to be very hard. I mean, the only man that probably could come close if he participates in every tournament, maybe Erling Haaland, but he has to participate in every tournament, though. We'll take a short pause as it is time for the call to prayer, and we will be right back.
1: مستمعين الأعزاء حان الآن موعد أذان المغرب وفق التوقيت المحلي لمدينة الكويت وضواحيها

We're back, dear listeners, and move on now to some of the World Cup winners. Lamine Yamal. So Spain coach Luis de la Fuente admitted after his team's round of 32 win over Austria that the World Cup had yet to see the very best of Lamine Yamal. In truth, it never really did, with injury unquestionably hindering the winger, who finished with one goal and zero assists in 8 appearances. And yet it was Yamal who ended up consoling Lionel Messi, the man who had famously helped him, it's not exactly helping him, it's just the man who famously had that photo with him when he was still like a little child, a baby basically. So basically Yamal is one of the winners of this World Cup, even though he did not exactly shine the way we expected, because he did not score a lot of goals, but he did actually show glimpses here and there of his ability, some dribbles and that. But the fact that he, at the age of 19, already won a European Championship and already won a World Cup in itself makes him a winner. So who knows how many more major honors he might win at the age of 19, winning the European and the World Cup. Particularly as this tournament illustrates that this supremely gifted individual is a real team player. That will help him to mature and even be more great, Luis de la Fuente said after the full-time whistle in New Jersey. He really sacrificed for the collective good. This is very important in my squad. In my opinion, he played a great World Cup. Great words from his coach. We move on now to Lionel Messi.

Another winner, Lionel Messi. The 2026 World Cup ended up in tears for Lionel Messi. What might be his final game in the international arena ended in a devastating defeat, with the number 10 restricted to just 55 touches during an Argentina display in Sunday final. That was even more, more disappointing. If anything, though, what Messi did in North America was even more outstanding than what even we've seen from him in Qatar 4 years earlier. At the age of 39 years, he was awarded the Silver Ball and the Silver Boot after scoring 8 goals and registering 4 assists. To be put quite simply, he carried a pretty average Argentina side to what was for him a record-equaling third final, with his late heroics against England underlining his enduring genius. Wayne Rooney said it on BBC coverage, "This World Cup has absolutely cemented Messi's status as the greatest of all time." For many people, they think he is the greatest of all time. So Messi, even though he did not lift the trophy, he is still one of the biggest winners from the last World Cup. And he did so at the age of 39, which is just amazing. Messi's Messi, make no doubt, in anybody's books of the best of all time. Or one of the best of all time, for sure. We move on now to another winner, which is Jude Bellingham.

So Jude Bellingham frustration got the better of him in England semi-final loss to Argentina, but one can understand why. It can't have been easy for to know why he would be frustrated, because he had done amazing things during the tournament, especially in the knockout stages. The tournament for Bellingham was a triumph. His place in Tuchel's team was a topic of great debate before England's opener against Croatia. Some pundits actually were even still insisting that such a demonstrative character should have been left at home for the sake of squad harmony. England, though, would have been lost in North America without Bellingham, who showed exactly why he thinks so much of himself, with key contributions against the likes of Croatia, Panama, Mexico and Norway, before securing victory in the third place playoff with a superb solo strike that showcased his skills brilliantly. That wonderful injury time effort in Miami saw Bellingham become the highest scoring Englishman at a single World Cup with 7 goals. And we're supremely confident, and basically a lot of people are supremely confident, that more will follow in 4 years' time, probably. Indeed, by that stage, Bellingham's status as a starter shouldn't be even in doubt or question. The entire team will likely be constructed around a player who might not be Messi, but could well succeed him as one of the game's best players. Another winner of the World Cup, Spain's defense.

0: So first things first, it would be, I mean, Rodri did great as a midfielder, but also the defense. Can you believe that Spain had 7 clean sheets in 8 matches, conceding only one goal in 8-match World Cup? Amazing for the defense, the goalkeeper Unai Simón, and definitely Rodri as the defensive midfielder, the number 6. Should also be said that Spain's World Cup win was a team triumph, a victory for the collective, as every single member of the squad was willing to work their body for the benefit of the good of the team. However, we simply have to pick out Pedro Porro, Aymeric Laporte, Marco Kuria in particular, and also the 19-year-old Pau Cubarsí for special praise. All four of them were magnificent from start to finish and were the main reason why Spain made history by conceding just one goal in the World Cup campaign. And also, goalkeeper Unai Simón only had 10 saves in the 8 games. It's not the highest number of saves for sure. That means the defense, the midfield were just doing a brilliant job. Now, for one final winner in our episode for the day, so quickly, Cape Verde also did so great. I mean, nobody expected them to do what they did. They did advance to the second round. They did so great and surprised everyone and even gave Argentina a run for their money. It was a tough match that went to extra time with Argentina, and they scored goals. They just didn't defend like when they faced Spain in the first match. They actually did take the match to Argentina, and the match ended up 3-2. A brilliant performance by Cabo Verde and their goalkeeper Vocinha, and they've been definitely one of the sensational teams of the tournament. I guess with that, before we wrap up, just we don't have matches to predict anymore, but I'll just ask the Master Predictions one more question to predict,
1: yes,
0: to predict the next season. Who's going to win the Serie A, the Italian League?
1: Look, Shari. I hope so.
0: No, your prediction. I don't want your hopes.
1: Oh, okay.
0: What do you predict?
1: Juve.
0: Juve will win.
1: Yes.
0: The next season.
1: Yes.
0: Juventus.
1: Yes, of course.
0: Finally, after 6 seasons without winning, they'll win again.
1: Of course, Ibshari.
0: Of course. Okay, great, great. I guess we wrapped up our program for the day, ladies and gentlemen. The final whistle is prepared and hosted by Ibshari Riflay. From coordination, Ibshari Mtairi, sound engineer, the Master Predictions, Khadlim Zaini, assistant director, Hani Abel. And have a great good evening from our director, Faisal of the Fira. Join us again next week on Sunday. We'll be waiting for you. 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
0: 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Yeah.

Good evening and welcome to this hour's latest news. I'm Hamad Ibrahim, starting with local news. His Honesty Emir Sheikh Mish'al Ahmed Al-Jabr Al-Sabah, may Allah protect and bless him, received a telephone call today from his brother, His Royal Highness Prince Mohammed bin Salman bin Abdul Aziz Al Saud, Crown Prince and Prime Minister of the Kingdom of Saudi Arabia, during which His Royal Highness inquired about the well-being of the State of Kuwait, its leadership, and its noble people following the blatant and continuous Iranian attacks on Kuwaiti territory. His Royal Highness expressed the Kingdom of Saudi Arabia's strong condemnation of this aggression and affirmed the Kingdom's full solidarity with the State of Kuwait. His Honesty Emir Sheikh Mish'al Ahmed Al-Jabr Al-Sabah, may Allah protect and bless him, expressed the State of Kuwait's unwavering support for the Kingdom of Saudi Arabia and its complete backing for all measures taken to preserve its security and stability. His Highness also expressed his deep gratitude and appreciation to his brother, His Royal Highness Prince Mohammed bin Salman bin Abdul Aziz Al Saud, Crown Prince and Prime Minister of the Kingdom of Saudi Arabia, wishing him continued health and well-being, and wishing the Kingdom of Saudi Arabia and its people security, safety, progress and prosperity under the wise leadership of his brother, the custodian of the two holy mosques, King Salman bin Abdul Aziz Al Saud of the Kingdom of Saudi Arabia. Minister of Foreign Affairs Sheikh Jarrah Jaber Al Ahmed Al Sabah chaired a meeting of the Border Committee today at the Ministry of Foreign Affairs headquarters, where all items on the agenda were discussed. Foreign Minister Sheikh Jarrah Jaber Al Ahmed Al Sabah and his Irish counterpart Helig McGinty discuss current regional developments in a phone call. The call also reviewed bilateral relations between the two countries and ways to strengthen and develop them across various fields. Minister of Electricity, Water and Renewable Energy Dr. Sabih Al-Mkhazim discussed with Canada's ambassador to the State of Kuwait, Tara Shoyer-Vater, ways to strengthen cooperation between the two countries in the fields of electricity, water, and renewable energy. The meeting reviewed the available opportunities to exchange expertise from Canadian experiences in energy efficiency, sustainability, and modern technologies that support the development of electricity and water sectors. Moreover, the meeting covered several topics of mutual interest that contribute towards developing infrastructure in line with goals of sustainable development, with both sides emphasizing the importance of continuing communication and exchanging experiences. Kuwait's permanent representative to the United Nations and other international organizations, Ambassador

ناصر الحيان said that the wave of Iranian attacks targeting Kuwait, Bahrain and Jordan represents an unprecedented escalation of violence in the wider Middle East region, condemning which he described as an intransigent behavior from Tehran. During the emergency talks with his Gulf Arab counterparts in Geneva to discuss developments in the region, Ambassador Al-Hayyan said the unabated Iranian

the systems successfully intercepted and destroyed several treacherous Iranian aerial attacks. The General Command confirmed that all its services and units remain at the highest levels of readiness and full defensive preparations to protect the country. It urged the public to exercise caution, avoid approaching any unfamiliar or suspicious objects resulting from the remnants of the Iranian attacks, and report them immediately. It stressed that the deliberate use of missiles and drones to target civilians and private property constitutes a flagrant violation of international humanitarian law. Meanwhile, Kingdom of Saudi Arabia Foreign Minister Prince Faisal bin Farhan affirmed that the region is at a critical juncture that requires stronger dialogue, diplomacy, and collective action to address regional and international challenges. In a speech delivered by video conference during the 16th Gulf Research Meeting in Cambridge in the United Kingdom, the Saudi foreign minister stressed that lasting stability cannot be achieved through military force, but rather through sustainable diplomatic solutions that address the root causes of crisis. The Saudi foreign minister's call for efforts to focus on preserving the existing international order and creating the conditions necessary for political solutions that lead to lasting peace and security rather than merely pursuing temporary de-escalation. The Jordanian Armed Forces announced that Royal Jordanian Air Force's fighter jets intercepted and shot down four drones coming from Iran and targeting Jordanian territory. The Jordanian Armed Forces confirmed that no casualties or material damage occurred as a result of the interception and downing operations, and that Royal Engineering Corps teams handled the sites where debris landed and secured them according to established procedures. United States Secretary of State Marco Rubio said that the United States is still willing to negotiate an end to the Iranian crisis, but Tehran is not serious about talks. Rubio made his comments in a meeting of the Association of the Southeast Asian Nations, ASEAN, foreign ministers in the Philippines' capital, Manila. Rubio said Washington was always committed to diplomacy, but doubted whether Tehran was equally committed to negotiations. Meanwhile, Rubio stressed that Iran could not be allowed to control the Strait of Hormuz, arguing it would create a dangerous precedent for the world. United Nations Secretary General Antonio Guterres says he remains deeply concerned over the escalation conflict between the United States and Iran. Speaking at a United Nations briefing, spokesperson Stephanie Dujarric said Guterres is particularly alarmed by attacks on civilian infrastructure in Iran, including a nuclear power plant under construction and a desalination facility, as well as damage reported elsewhere across the region. According to the United Nations, the crisis has already affected Iran, Bahrain, Jordan, Syria, Iraq, Saudi Arabia, Yemen, Qatar, Kuwait, and the United Arab Emirates, disrupting trade, humanitarian operations, transportation, and driving up the cost of fuel and essential goods. The Secretary General is urging all parties to protect civilian infrastructure, including hospitals and water systems, and to comply with international humanitarian law. And in Palestine, despite the ceasefire that went into effect in Gaza on October 11th, Israeli occupation breaches of the agreement have continued, with the death toll in the Gaza Strip rising to 73,305, mostly women and children, since the beginning of the Israeli aggression in October 2023. This toll remains incomplete, as many victims remain trapped under rubble, inaccessible to ambulance and rescue crews. Lebanese Prime Minister Nawaf Salam called for a complete Israeli occupation withdrawal from all Lebanese territory, affirming the government's continued commitment to using political and diplomatic efforts to achieve this. Salam stated that the deployment of the Lebanese army represents a national moment and the beginning of the occupation's withdrawal from the Lebanese lands. He indicated that the next phase will include reopening roads, clearing rubble, and restoring essential services to pave the way of residents to return to their towns. And moving on to economic news, the Bursa Kuwait closed trading today with its general index down 0.5%.

total of 259.2 million shares were traded with a value of 57.8 million Kuwaiti dinars. The main market index rose 0.28% and the premier market index fell 0.12%. Meanwhile, the main 50 index rose 0.3%, with 167.9 million shares traded across 7,517 cash transactions valued at 25.8 million dinars. And in sports, specifically in football, Manchester City midfielder Phil Foden has signed a new four-year contract which will keep him at the club until 2030. The 26-year-old's previous deal was due to expire next summer, but he has opted to extend his stay under new head coach Enzo Marsacca. And finally, the weather updates. Tonight's gonna be hot and with light to moderate northwesterly wind with speed of 10 to 32 kilometers per hour. The maximum temperature is 49 degrees Celsius. The minimum temperature is 32 degrees Celsius. And now in Kuwait City, it's 44 degrees Celsius. That's all the news for now. 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
4: Two ships in the night. Teardrops in an innocent ocean. Four walls painted white.

Hello and welcome to this hour's latest bulletin. I'm Hamad Ibrahim, starting with local news. Under the patronage and in the presence of His Highness Sheikh Ahmed Abdullah Al Ahmed Al Sabah, the Prime Minister, the Ministry of State for Youth Affairs and Sports held the National Honor Ceremony to recognize the champions of

Kuwait's national team's players and female athletes for the 2023-2024 and 2024-2025 sports season at Jabal Ahmed Culture Center. His Highness honored distinguished male and female athletes representing various sports federations, committees, and clubs. In a press statement following the ceremony, His Highness affirmed that the achievements of Kuwait's national champions are a source of pride and honor, reflecting the determination and perseverance demonstrated by the sons and daughters of Kuwait in representing their country and raising its flag at regional and international sporting events. His Highness stated that the recognition reflects appreciation for the tremendous efforts made by athletes, technical staff, and administrative in achieving outstanding results that have elevated Kuwait's name in regional and international competitions. He emphasized the government's strong commitment to supporting sports by providing an enabling environment that allows athletes to continue excelling and achieving further success. He further noted that investing in the nation's young talent is a fundamental pillar in building a promising future for sports in Kuwait, expressing his pride in the accomplishments achieved by Kuwaiti athletes and their success in attaining these prestigious positions. During the ceremony, the Minister of State for Youth Affairs and Sports, Dr. Tariq Hamad Al-Jalahma, delivered a speech emphasizing that honoring the nation's champions is a tribute to their dedication and hard work and a message of appreciation for the achievement that have made all Kuwaitis proud. He reaffirmed the government's commitment to continuing its sports for athletes by providing the appropriate environment to develop their capabilities and fulfilling their ambitions, thereby strengthening Kuwait's standing in the international sporting and arenas. Acting Director General of the Public Authority for Youth and Sports, Bashar Abdullah Al-Salem, also delivered a speech stating that honoring the athletes is more than a celebration. It is a message of gratitude and recognition for every athlete who has worked tirelessly to achieve greater accomplishments and proudly raised the flag of the state of Kuwait at international competitions. The ceremony was attended by the Ministry of State for Youth Affairs and Sports, Dr. Tariq Hamad Al-Jalahma, chairperson of Salwa Al-Sabah Sports Club, Sheikh Naima Al-Ahmad Al-Jabr Al-Sabah, Acting Director General of the Public Authority for Youth and Sports, Bashar Abdullah Salem, along with a number of presidents of sports federations, clubs, sports committees, and senior officials from the Public Authority for Youth and Sports. The Minister of Foreign Affairs, Sheikh Jarrah Jabir Al-Ahmad Al-Sabah, congratulated Ireland on assuming the presidency of the European Union Council. This came during a call made by Sheikh Jarrah to Ireland's Minister of Foreign Affairs, Trade and Defence, Helen McEntee, wishing the country success and good fortune during its presidency. During the call, both sides also reviewed bilateral relations and sought ways to strengthen them in various fields. Ambassador Nasser Al-Hayyan, Kuwait's permanent representative to the United Nations and other international organizations, condemned the recent Iranian attacks on Kuwait, Bahrain, and Jordan, describing them as an unprecedented escalation in regional tensions. He stressed that the diplomacy has become more essential than ever to prevent further violence. At Kuwait's request, emergency talks were held in Geneva with Gulf Cooperation Council GCC representatives to strengthen coordination and ensure a united Gulf response to threats against regional security. Al-Hayyan also condemned Iran's alleged targeting of critical civilian infrastructure, including power and water desalination facilities, warning of the severe humanitarian consequences. He reaffirmed Kuwait's commitment to intensifying diplomatic efforts through international organizations, noting that Iran's actions have drawn widespread condemnation for violating international law. Al-Hayyan emphasized that GCC countries remain united in safeguarding their collective security and called on the international community to take decisive action to end the attacks and preserve regional stability. Assistant Foreign Minister for Human Rights Ambassador Sheikh Jawahar Ibrahim Daej al-Sabah
reaffirmed Kuwait's commitment to promoting women's right to adequate housing, a fundamental right linked to a human dignity, family stability, and social and economic empowerment. This came during a meeting with head of Women's Housing Committee at the Public Authority for Housing Welfare, Sheikh Habibi Yusuf Al-Sabah, United Nations Security General's representative and resident coordinators in Kuwait, Ghada Tahr, and representative of the United Nations.

0: the sovereignty of those countries and imperil their security and stability. It reiterated that the United Arab Emirates fully stands with Bahrain, Kuwait, Jordan, Iraq, and the Kurdistan Regional Government of Iraq in all measures they take to safeguard their security and stability. The Jordanian Armed Forces announced that Royal Jordanian Air Defense fighter jets intercepted and shot down 4 drones coming from Iran and targeting Jordanian territory. Earlier, the Jordanian Armed Forces said that the country's air defense systems intercepted and shot down 4 Iranian missiles launched toward the kingdom. The source indicated that the Jordanian Armed Forces continues to monitor the kingdom's airspace and maintain their readiness to address any threat to its security and sovereignty. And in Palestine updates, despite the ceasefire that went into effect in Gaza on October 11th, Israeli occupation forces' breaches of the agreement have continued, with the death toll in the Gaza Strip rising to 73,305, mostly women and children. Since the beginning of the Israeli aggression in October 2023, at least 173,918 others have also been injured. Medical sources said that during the past 24 hours, 12 bodies, including a citizen who succumbed to wounds sustained earlier, and 12 injured individuals were brought to hospitals in Gaza. Meanwhile, the United States President Donald Trump threatened to knock out one Iranian bridge or power plant in return for each attack on shipping in the Strait of Hormuz, warning he was not finished with a war that has already cost Washington $37.5 billion. Earlier, United States Secretary of State Marco Rubio said Iran's economy and military capabilities had been weakened, adding that the United States would continue to protect commercial shipping and target sites used to launch attacks on vessels in the Strait of Hormuz. Rubio said Washington remained open to reaching a negotiated agreement with Iran, but questioned whether Tehran was serious about diplomacy. And moving on to business news, oil prices up by 3%, Brent crude tops $93 a barrel. Oil prices spiked again, trading near a 6-week high, gaining around 3% as supply concerns increased due to escalating crises in the Middle East. Brent crude futures rose around $2.31 to reach about $93.83 a barrel. United States West Texas Intermediate crude rose $1.91 to $86.25 a barrel. And finally, the weather updates. As expected, a scorching sunny day in Kuwait today, Thursday, with a maximum temperature reaching around 46 degrees to 48 degrees, and an overnight lows dropping to 33 degrees to 35 degrees. Coastal areas will experience relative humidity, and residents can expect light and moderate northwesterly winds gusting up to 35 kilometers per hour, which may cause rising dust in open areas. And now in Kuwait City, it's 38 degrees Celsius. That's all the news for now. Thank you for listening and take care.
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No drought, still out in the B. Everything's gonna make sense in the M when we all get out of the streets.